That's a new song there for you, J. King, Hard Place on the Joy FM. Now, if you want to hear more of that song, well, go ahead and give it a thumbs up. 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Oh, and if you don't have the Joy FM app, then you can't give it a thumbs up. 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Here's Ann Wilson, Sunday Sermons on the Joy FM.

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1: Now, here is a fact that you can use when you're at the beach building a lovely sandcastle and impress everybody around with it. Sand is not just made up of rocks. It actually has a little bit of shells, coral, fish poop, and even volcanic lava in there. You know what? More on think about it. You might want to leave off the fish poop part. I mean, depending on who you're with. If you're with lots of middle schoolers, then lead with that one. But if you're with like adults, in-laws, or especially your boss, you're going to want to leave it out.
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3: Summer is almost over. 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But relax. 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

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My name is Jules. I have been hosting a women's book club for my church at my house. And yes, since I am hosting it, I did select my most favorite book of all time, The Hiding Place, Corrie Ten Boom. I can't pass up an opportunity to get other people to read that book because it's so good. And every single time I read it, I fall in love with it again. But there has been an unexpected blessing that has come from this book club. And that is different women from different stages getting to know each other. We have Gen Zers, Millennials, Gen Xers, which is mine, and then Baby Boomers. And these are women that if I wasn't having this book club at my house, I would have never gotten to know. You know, there are people that I say hello to at church politely, but never really gotten to know their story. And I have learned so much from these women. So if you ever have the opportunity to get out of your comfort zone a little bit and be in a group with people who are in different ages and stages of life, I highly recommend you do it.

0: So have I ever told you about the time my car was stolen? Hey, I'm Jules on the Joy FM. Okay, so it wasn't technically stolen at all. I just thought it was. You see, I parked my car in a really big mall, and when I was coming out where I just knew I had left my car, it wasn't there. So I naturally panicked, called my husband, who was working about an hour and a half away from me. And he was like, "Are you sure? I mean, why would somebody steal a 10 plus year Saturn?" And I was like, "I don't know, but they have." So he got in the car, started heading my way. And the mall cop was like, "Hey, while you're waiting on your husband, do you want to just get in my car, drive around the parking lot and just see?" Well, yeah, you can guess it. I found it. It wasn't stolen. My very old Saturn was sitting there exactly where I had left it, just in time for my husband to show up and realize he had driven and dropped everything for no reason. I tried to highlight the positive that, hey, the car wasn't stolen after all. But you know what? He wasn't ready to look at the bright side at that point.
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2: 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And I listen to it on my way to work. I listen to it on my way home. And on those stressful days where I feel like I'm at my limit, you just play the perfect song at the perfect time. And the Joy FM has really helped me keep my faith, helped me keep my joy. And I just love it. And I just want to tell you guys, thank you. Keep doing what you're doing.
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I don't know, this might be a shock to you, but I am a routine kind of girl. I do the same exact thing in order every single day. But the problem is, if anybody comes in my room and starts talking and distracting me, oh yeah, I'll forget something quite critical in my routine. Hey, I'm Jules. Thanks for letting me be with you on the Joy FM. So my teenager, she came in, started talking with me. I got a little distracted and I dropped a major ball in my morning routine. Fortunately, it wasn't brushing my teeth. Actually, this might be worse than forgetting to brush your teeth. I forgot to put my deodorant on. And all throughout the day, I was smelling something and I was like, wow, man. That person over there forgot to put their deodorant on, not realizing that it was me the entire day.

We could probably all agree that God gives good gifts. That's a truth that we hear all the time in scriptures and in church and in songs. But do we actually believe that? I am Jules on the Joy FM. You know, when I start comparing the good gifts that I see God has given others, I stop thinking that God is giving good gifts to me. Comparison, it just clouds our vision in seeing how God is blessing us. You know, I was talking to one of my friends who I just always think has it together. She's a doctor, she's intelligent, she's successful, she's an amazing mom and a good wife. And when she told me that she struggles with comparing, I was just blown away. And I've been thinking about that. My friend, who I think has it all together and all of these gifts are showered upon her, is thinking the same exact thing. So it really truly just all comes back that comparison is a one-eyed green monster that comes to steal our joy.

0: You can feel it in the air. You can see it in the aisles. You can hear it in the home. It's coming. The beginning of school. But there's still joy to be had. Even though you're starting up another year of school bells, school lunch, and school schedules, let's hold on to those summer vibes. With the right song at the right time and meeting you right where you are, helping you find joy. The Joy FM.
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The Joy FM, I'm Jules. So my daughter, Susie, she finally got home from her mission trip to Greece. I did it. It was not the easiest week, I would have to say, but I managed through the fear, kept it at bay, did not open that door. And she had an amazing trip. She really did. I was so proud of her. But you know, on this trip, they have this no cell phone policy, which I 100% agree. I think it's an amazing policy to have. But that meant I was not able to call her, text her, check in on her. And I had the great idea of putting an AirTag in her luggage, you know, so I could just make sure she was where she was supposed to be. And I got a text from her youth leader a couple of days into the trip and was like, "Hey, Susie is asking me to tell you to quit having her AirTag chirp at her in the middle of the night. It's waking her up." I seriously have no idea why that thing was chirping. And I wasn't doing it only because I didn't have the idea to do it. And I did check in with her younger sister, Ellie, just to make sure, because it seemed like a little sister thing to do as well. Now, I did have to go on a little bit of an apology tour to everybody on that mission trip that was woken up by the lovely sounds of a AirTag chirping at them.

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I know life can be just so crazy busy at times. So thank you so much. Let me spend just a little bit of your weekend with you. I'm Jules on the Joy FM. I don't know if you're like me, but there are times in my life where I'm holding on so tightly to that thing, a child, a job, a savings account, my plans, and God so lovingly starts to just tap on me and say, you can trust me. You don't have to carry that. You can release it to me. Here's what God says. Trust in the Lord and do good. Dwell in the land and befriend faithfulness. Delight yourself in the Lord and he will give you the desires of your heart. It goes on in chapter 37. Be still before the Lord and wait patiently for him. God, I confess, waiting patiently is so hard for me to do. I want to go into action and into plan. But Father, when I do, I leave your perfect plan behind. Help us to wait on you. Help us to trust you. And whatever that thing is that we are holding on to right now, would we just release it to you and trust your plan for our life? In Jesus' precious holy name, we pray. Amen.

0: summer, it can get loud. The plans, the people, even the pace. But when you're needing some peace, we're here. Shut off the world and turn on Joy. The soundtrack to your summer, the Joy FM.
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how can we sing songs about not having fear, especially when it feels like life is going out of control? A couple of years ago, my sister was diagnosed with stage 4 breast cancer, and we saw a miraculous healing from her. But with every false positive test that comes up, you know what happens? That fear starts bubbling back up again. And that's when I remind myself that God has my sister in the palm of his hand. He sees her. He loves her. And I don't have to know the one that's in control. Here's John Reddick on the Joy FM.

0: the Joy FM. My name is Jules, and that was Pat Barrett. I've Got a Fire. You know, he has a very busy fall coming up. He's going to be on tour. He's got some new music coming out. He's writing songs that I think we're going to be singing here shortly in our churches. I want to make sure, though, that you don't miss out on his concert. Get the details and the tickets at thejoyfm.com.
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0: crown.
1: The Joy FM. My name is Jules. I am the first to be so critical about myself. And I think, well, God, if you had created me this way or that way, things would be totally different. Do you know the odds of you being born exactly with the hair color, eyes, personality, in the same family are astronomically small? 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

Katie Nicole, in Jesus' name, on the Joy FM. God says that we have overcome the evil one by the blood of the Lamb and the power of our testimony. But I don't know if you're like me, so oftentimes guilt and shame keeps my lips zipped about how God has rescued and redeemed me. Maybe right now is the time that you release that. Whatever shame you're feeling and holding you back, give it to God. You are redeemed, and God has rescued you.

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0: Summer is almost over. Kids all over the Joy FM community are trying to squeeze that last bit of summer fun into these dwindling days. Parents are reminded every time they walk into any store that the new school season is just around the corner and there's a laundry list of school supplies to buy. And teachers are counting down the seconds until their perfectly planned lessons they tirelessly worked on are going to be what each student needs. But relax. There's still a few more moments to be had, and a few more memories to be made. Helping you find joy until the last second of summer. 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
3: If you were in church as a teenager, you probably remember creating a detailed list of what you wanted in a spouse. 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But I wonder if we didn't set our teens up for failure when they grew up expecting Elijah in a modern form to waltz into their lives.
4: I'm not worried about the guys. 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
4: While that's ideal, it's not often the reality. You probably didn't marry a spiritual giant. You married a work in progress, and that's okay, because you are too.
3: Both spouses are responsible for their own spiritual health and caring for each other. God will call you both into account for how you led and served your spouse.
2: For more ways to celebrate your marriage, go to jayandlaura.com.

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My name is Jules. You know, when God looks at you, he says you have value. And it has nothing to do with how smart or charming or funny you are. It's because you are a child of God. He sees you and he loves you. So no matter what you're telling yourself right now, walk in the truth. You are forgiven and you are loved.

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Hey there, friend. Happy either, I guess it depends on how you look at it, either late night here at the Joy FM or early morning here at the Joy FM. I'm Adina, and however you are showing up, I'm just glad you decided to spend a little bit of time with your favorite encouraging and uplifting music. 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Thanks for sticking around.

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1: 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You can hear it in the home. It's coming. The beginning of school. But there's still joy to be had. 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
2: 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Love does not demand its own way. Love seeks to bring pleasure to the one loved. 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We are called to be lovers. When I love my wife, I will not seek to force my will upon her for selfish purposes.
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Hey there, friend. I'm Adina with the Joy FM, and I saw this video recently about a grocery store in Finland with a very clever idea. If you're single and you want to meet someone, you could shop with a pink basket. It's just sort of this quiet way of saying, I'm open to a conversation, and honestly, so brilliant. I mean, you can learn a lot about a person from what's in their grocery cart. If I were single, I don't think I could marry someone who voluntarily buys sardines. No offense to the sardine people, we are just not speaking the same love language. But you know, spinach, grilled chicken, and you know what? Tell you what, if I saw a box of Hot Pockets in your grocery cart, that would not turn me away. That's someone who understands balance. But a grocery cart tells you, I think, more than a dating profile ever could. It's somewhere between the produce and the frozen pizza. You get a pretty good glimpse of who somebody is. Although, I don't know, maybe don't judge too quickly. We've all bought something that seemed like a really good idea in aisle 7.

0: Hey there, I'm Adina with the Joy FM. And recently I had a summons for jury duty. The jury duty ended up getting canceled, but I thought that my experience was ridiculous. There were forms that were handed to me wrong. There were cancellations. There was being told to come later. Just, you know, typical bureaucracy. But then I heard about a guy whose cat got summoned for jury duty, as in fur and pointy ears and meow meow, not a typo, his cat. So he calls the county clerk. He says, "Hi, my cat got summoned for jury duty." And the clerk says, "Is the name on the summons correct?" And the guy said back, "Yes, but he's a cat." And then he said, "Listen, if the name matches our records, he's going to need to appear or file for an exemption." And the guy said, "He can't file anything. He has paws." And so the clerk said, "Well, you can file on his behalf." It gets more ridiculous, trust me. And then he goes, well, under what exemption? There's no box for is a cat. So long pause, the clerk says, "Try medical reasons." So he does. Comes back, rejected. They wanted a doctor's note. So the owner actually takes the summons to the veterinarian, who writes an official statement saying that the cat has species-related limitations, including the inability to speak, read, or understand legal proceedings. And it was rejected again. Finally, the owner gives up, puts his cat, whose name is Felix, by the way, puts Felix the cat in a carrier, walks into the courthouse and sets him on the counter. The clerk looks down and says, "He's a cat." To which the owner replies, "Yeah, I've been trying to tell you that for 6 weeks." Felix was finally excused from jury duty. Although the story is not over, the court also discovered one small problem. Somehow Felix the cat was also registered to vote.
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What's happening, friend? I'm Adina, and you know all this recent scare with parasitic produce. I heard a comedian talking about the recent scare, and he said something that cracked me up. He said, candy has never done this to us. Candy has never gotten a recall. And you know what? It's true. Broccoli is always asking me to trust it. And every once in a while, the news says, actually, don't eat broccoli. Meanwhile, Snickers has never let me down. And now I'm recommending candy over vegetables. Okay, actually, I'm really not doing that. Don't eat candy instead of vegetables. I'm just saying candy's probably having a really good week right now.

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1: Hey, are the kids around? Okay. 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I know, but hey, no need to panic. 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

stand on. Toby Mac, Cornerstone, right here at the Joy FM. I'm Adina, and you know, this whole produce parasite scare has given me massive trust issues, and it's kind of turned my world upside down, because like, I wash my lettuce, I rinse off my grapes, I basically baptize my strawberries. Meanwhile, I unwrap a candy bar that has probably been sitting in a gas station for 9 months, and I think this seems perfectly safe. This whole thing, like I said, it's got me feeling really topsy-turvy. But let's be honest, I wasn't eating enough vegetables to qualify as at risk anyway.

0: What's happening? I'm Adina. You're tuned in to the Joy FM. So I was out eating breakfast with a friend and we had been talking about the whole like parasites in the produce thing. And we were going, should we order food that has anything green in it? What's going on? This was kind of before we found out like what the origin of the parasite was. It was silly. But our food came out and they'd obviously sprinkled parsley on the top. And we eyed that parsley like it was going to jump out and bite us. But I heard somebody joke that after the latest produce scare, Candy is just sitting in the corner saying, I've never done anything to you. And it is kind of funny. You know, the foods that spend their whole lives telling us how healthy they are keep ending up on the recall list, while the chocolate chip cookie has never once interrupted my day with breaking news. Now, of course, probably my doctor or any health professional would like to point out that vegetables are still good for me. So yes, keep eating your salad. Just maybe wash it a couple extra times.
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2: 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Yeah, they're the best days of your life. Like, think about it. You get to nap. You just go, eh, and people just come running and bring you food. People want you to gain weight, like applaud you for getting fat. Like, I wish I could tell the kid, you're living your best life right now.
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the Joy FM. Happy early morning to you. I've officially found a souvenir that is outside of my budget, way outside. So FIFA, I don't know, go sports. But they are selling actual pieces of grass from the World Cup final field for the bargain price, the low, low price of $450. You can own your very own preserved patch of the same pitch where the championship was played. And if that's not enough, there are deluxe versions that go all the way up to $3,000. Now, I love sports history as much as the next person, but if I spend $450 on grass, my husband is probably going to expect it to come with a riding mower. Although I have to admit, there's something kind of fun about owning a little piece of history. Personally, though, I would rather buy like a magnet or just bring home memories.

0: Hi, Medina. Good morning right here at the Joy FM. This is kind of crazy. You know, I grew up with movies like Flipper and Free Willy, and we loved orcas. The orcas had a moment in the 90s. But scientists in the Gulf of California recently captured video of two orcas doing something that they will never put in a children's movie. At least I hope not. So one orca grabbed a giant sunfish and held it in position. Then another orca backed up, gathered speed, and rammed into it until the fish basically exploded. Just thousands of pieces of sunfish everywhere. Now, scientists aren't completely sure why they did it. They may have been breaking the fish into smaller bites for the younger whales, or, and this is an actual scientific possibility, they may have been doing it for fun because orcas are a little bit psychotic. So two orcas may have just invented their own extreme sport. You know, they're incredibly intelligent animals, but I'm beginning to suspect that their intelligence does not always lead to wisdom.
1: Summer is almost over. 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There's still a few more moments to be had and a few more memories to be made. Helping you find joy until the last second of summer. 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

What's happening? You are jamming out to Washed by Elevation Rhythm. I'm Adina, and I heard someone recently say, you can forgive someone without welcoming them back into your life. That is such an important distinction. My husband likes to say it like this. He says, forgiveness is not the same as restoration. Forgiveness is something God calls us to offer freely. It's releasing our right to revenge and entrusting justice to Him. Restoration, though, requires something else. It requires repentance. It requires rebuilt trust. And it requires time. You can genuinely forgive someone while still maintaining healthy boundaries. And in fact, some boundaries are the very thing that creates the opportunity for true restoration one day. God calls us to forgive as we've been forgiven, but He also calls us to wisdom.

0: Happy early morning right here at the Joy FM. I'm Adina. One of my husband's favorite sayings is awkwardness is the price of admission. And I think he's absolutely right. You know, the first time you walk into a gym, awkward. The first time you pray out loud, awkward. The first time you open your Bible and you don't know where to start or what this crazy book means, it's awkward. You know, and so many more things. You know, the first time you invite someone over for dinner, or you share your faith, or you apologize after an argument, all of those things are awkward. We spend so much of our lives trying to avoid feeling inexperienced that we never become experienced. But nobody starts out good at things, especially the ones that matter the most. The disciples asked Jesus, "Lord, teach us to pray," because they had to learn. So if you're feeling awkward today because you're trying something new, don't mistake that feeling for failure. It is just the price of admission to becoming the person God is shaping you to be.
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2: 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I listened to it on my way home. And on those stressful days where I feel like I'm at my limit, you just play the perfect song at the perfect time. 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And I just love it. And I just want to tell you guys, thank you. Keep doing what you're doing.
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Pat Barrett's I've Got a Fire. You heard it right here at the Joy FM. I'm Adina, and lately I've been trying to reframe why I exercise. So for years, it was easy to think of exercise as just something to do to change how you look. But I'm beginning to think that it has a lot more to do with how you function. I want the strength to help a friend move. I want to have energy to play with my grandkids someday. And I want the endurance to say yes when God opens a door. Our bodies aren't decorations. They are tools. Paul tells us that our bodies are temples of the Holy Spirit. Now, that's not an invitation to obsess over them, but it's also a reminder not to neglect them either. So maybe taking a walk today isn't just good for your heart. Maybe it's one more way of thanking God for the body that He entrusted you. Sometimes.

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You just heard Jeremy Rosado's Come and See right here at the Joy FM. I'm Adina, and I've noticed something about Jesus. He never seemed to be in a hurry, but he was always on the move. He walked from town to town. He climbed mountains. He crossed lakes. He withdrew to quiet places to pray. God could have sent his son into the world any way he wanted. Instead, he came in a real human body that got tired, hungry, thirsty, and needed rest. Sometimes I think caring for our bodies isn't just about choosing or chasing perfect health. It's about getting ready for whatever good work God puts in front of us today.

I'm Adina. Thanks so much for hanging out with me here at the Joy FM. You know, one of the things I'm learning in the gym is that strength has a purpose. You know, not too many people celebrate carrying all the groceries in with one trip until it's pouring out rain. You know, strength isn't just for looking strong. It's for being able to serve well. And I think that's true spiritually too. God grows us so that we can shoulder one another's burdens. And maybe he also invites us to care for these bodies he's given us so that we're able to keep saying yes to the people that he puts in our path.

0: 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The plans, the people, even the pace. But when you're needing some peace, we're here. Shut off the world and turn on Joy. The soundtrack to your summer, the Joy FM.
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1: Daniel's stepdad was very important to him. His stepdad was his dad. He loved him, honored him, and valued him. And yet, his respect for his father was limited. You see, Daniel's mother never allowed his stepdad to discipline him. And she made it very clear that if push came to shove, she would choose Daniel and walk away. As a result, his stepdad had limited authority, and Daniel knew it. Here's the takeaway. Who we respect in all aspects of life is who our children respect. We lift them up or cut them down. In parenting, make sure you lift one another up. For Family Life Blended, I'm Ron Deal.
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Leanna Crawford right here at the Joy FM. I'm Adina. Now, I don't know what God is going to ask of me when I'm 70. Now, I hope he gives me years. I hope he gives me opportunities. And I hope, as much as it depends on me, that I've cared for this body well enough to keep saying yes. And it's not because I'm trying to chase youth. It's because I love the idea of being useful as long as God gives me breath. You know, stewardship sometimes looks like reading your Bible. It looks like prayer. It looks like obeying his commandments. And sometimes it looks like taking a walk. All of those things are saying, Lord, everything you've given me belongs to you.

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Jamie McDonald, Ain't No Way, right here at The Joy FM. I'm Adina, and I read something recently that said, keep your problems smaller than your life. So just for example, you know, a flat tire is frustrating, a bad meeting can ruin your afternoon, or a canceled flight can kind of throw your plans into chaos. But if we're not careful, we can turn those moments into the whole story. The Apostle Paul reminds us to think about whatever is true, honorable, just, pure, lovely, and commendable. Not because our problems aren't real, but because they're not the only thing that's real. There's still a family that loves you. There's still work that matters, and there is still a God on his throne. Sometimes the healthiest thing we can do is just zoom out, take a beat, take a deep breath, and remember that that little frustration is only one page in the story.

0: Good morning, friend. I'm Adina. This is the Joy FM, and Monday is officially underway. But don't let the calendar tell you how to feel. As followers of Christ, we don't walk into this week hoping for victory. We walk in victory. Jesus has already overcome the world, and because of him, you can face whatever comes your way with courage and with peace and with hope. Thank you for spending part of your morning with me. Now go make a great Monday, and I'll talk to you later right here at the Joy FM.
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5: The difference between happy couples and unhappy couples is that happy couples, they have the same amount of fights and disagreements, conflict as the other couples, unhappy couples. Happy couples repair. They come back to it. They talk about it.
6: Well, today on Focus on the Family with Jim Daly, we'll have some really helpful ideas for your marriage so you can be a happier couple. Thanks for joining us. I'm John Fuller.
2: Today we have good news for couples who feel like they're always fighting about the same thing. That seems normal. The key is what you do after the conflict. Do you sit and stew, or do you try to soften your heart and reach out to the heart of your spouse? Today, we're sharing an upbeat workshop on this very topic featuring our own Dr. Greg Smalley and his wife, Erin, who head up our marriage ministry here at Focus. Greg and Erin are the authors of several books, and you're about to hear they are very engaging speakers.
6: They really are, and here now are Greg and Erin Smalley speaking at a Couples Conference sponsored by Focus on the Family.
7: We all deal with hard times, even with simple things like conflict. And that's really, I think, what God's been working in our own marriage is this really learning how to repair that. Because when we think about conflict, I think that most of us were taught when it comes to conflict that we need to learn how to resolve that, right? I mean, do a simple Google search of conflict resolution and millions, billions of information is gonna pop up. Because that's what we imagine when there's something going here, how do we resolve this? Mm-hmm. And the unfortunate part is that we've been taught something that actually is not even true. We hate the term within marriage, conflict resolution, because it sets us up, we think, to fail in a lot of ways, because there's some amazing research that really explains why that often doesn't work within our marriage. Mm-hmm.
5: So probably the foremost expert in our country on marriage research is a guy named Dr. John Gottman. What he found is that 70% of relationship conflict is about perpetual problems. So they're arguments that never go away and they're not fully resolved. They happen over and over and over again. So 70% of the time we're going to argue about something probably pretty similar to what we argued about last time.
7: Yeah.
5: And so we're going to run through just some examples of what does this look like? What are those perpetual problems? They're things that don't change.
7: Yeah.
5: It's very consistent.
7: Yeah. In kind of two big buckets of this idea of perpetual things that just that they don't ever go away. We just keep dealing with them over and over mm-hmm. and over again. So one would just be personality differences, mm-hmm. right? Erin's an extrovert. So Erin, it's beautiful to watch Erin. She's the way she loves on people and the sheer volume of relationships that she has. For me as an introvert, I always tell people, I only have friends because my extroverted wife has set me up on play dates with other men. So, seriously, she came home one time, she said, hey, by the way, Wednesday, you're going to have lunch with Fred. I went, I'm sorry, who? Fred. Oh, I met his wife. He's amazing. How do you know? Do you meet him? No, but she just speaks so highly of him. I'm not having lunch with Fred.
5: And
7: now he's one of my very best friends. So, but it's perpetual because it's not like, in spite of her constant prayer, it's not like tomorrow I'm going to wake up and be an extrovert, right? So that we can have all these people over. Because how many times do we argue and debate if we're going to have people over during the week? Mm-hmm. She's always saying, hey, by the way, so-and-so, last night, yes, so-and-so's going to be over there. I'm like, oh.
5: With three people over last
7: they're
5: night.
7: They're terrible people. Why would you even want them over? So that's not going to change. It's perpetual. We've been arguing about how many nights that we do stuff with others for 31 years.
5: Yeah.
7: So.
5: How about the early and late? Like sometimes one of the spouses will stay up, be a night owl. The other one will be an early morning person. And I know for you are the early morning person. Greg will get up and he is just ready to go at 5 a.m. Ugh, I never even roll over at 5 a.m. I'm much more of like a 7 a.m. girl, but I like to stay up late. And that's not going to change.
7: Yeah, we always tell couples, you know, if one of you is late night, one of you early, just at least start off in bed together. Just have that time. And then Aaron will get up and after I fall asleep. I remember one time I come down 5 in the morning and get to the bottom of the stairs and I ram into a massive picnic table that wasn't there the night before. And I'm like, do we have gnomes or... What? Where did this come from?
5: You went to bed. I had got this table. I had bought it earlier in the day. It needed to be assembled. So I called a friend at like 10 p.m. and said, hey, you want to come over and help me put this table together? So we did. I was in bed by 1.
7: She has a whole nother life that I don't even know about. Yeah. That's my 1 a.m. friend there. I'd love to introduce you. Yeah, I mean, it can be one of you is very logical. One of you is very emotional. One of you has lots of words. The other doesn't have hardly any words. Sense of humor can be, man.
5: Pace.
7: Yeah, exactly.
5: I run a much faster pace than you. And thank goodness. What I will say is your pace slows me down. That's good.
7: Yeah, so it's again, good. The point is that when it comes to personality, I mean, those conflicts, those disagreements that we get in around that kind of stuff, it's perpetual. It's not like we're going to resolve that. The other big bucket, too, is what we'd call lifestyle differences.
5: Totally. And one of my favorite differences between us is I love to have lights on in the house. Oh. I cannot tell you the number of times, and it's not every light. It's just a few lights very strategically placed to create like a soothing mood. Today alone, I think before we left, I turned a light on and you turned it off no less than like 5 times.
7: Because we're leaving.
5: I walk into
7: to come
5: a room and I
7: here.
5: Turn it on.
7: I'm like, why is that still
5: and
7: on?
5: And even leaving, I'm like, Olive, the dog needs a light on.
7: She always says that. I'm just trying to create a mood. I'm like, well, if the mood is utter irritation, you know, then you're successfully creating that mood.
5: I would try to convince him that actually you're wasting more energy by turning it off. Just leave it on. You know, kind of like if you turn a car on and off.
7: It's exactly right? Like that.
5: Yes. Well, there was an electrical engineer sitting in the front row at one of our events, and he came up at the break and he said, actually, Aaron, you're wrong. It's better to turn it off. So now we know.
7: I hugged him.
5: Yes.
7: As painful as an introvert as I was, well, I hugged him. Yeah, communication, right? Household responsibilities, just the differences. I mean, if you're cooking, man, everything's out and there's mess everywhere.
5: Cupboard doors are open.
7: You know, when I cook, I just love to clean along the way so that when we sit down to eat, you know, it's mainly 90% cleaned up. And and so this one time, so we were frying up some chicken or something. I don't remember what we were doing, but we were using her grandmother, seriously, big, huge glass lid. So we finish, and so I take the lid, and I go to set it in the sink. And she yells out, whoa, don't you run water over that. I'm like, I am 40-something. I'm an adult man. I know what I'm doing. I know how to clean. And so I grab something else and bring it over. Forget that the lid, piping hot lid, is right there. Turn the water on. And it was like an explosion went off. And I told her, you probably shouldn't run water over that after all. So, yeah. But even that's a difference. I mean, again, all these things, lifestyle differences, you know, temperature. Do you guys ever battle about temperature in the house? Oh, man. I mean, the point is that that's the stuff that we're talking about. That's all this perpetual stuff. We don't resolve that stuff.
5: Mm-hmm. And so couples are going to return to the same things over and over again. And Dr. John Gottman found that the difference between happy couples and unhappy couples is that happy couples, they have the same amount of fights and disagreements, conflict as the unhappy couples. Happy couples repair. They come back to it. They talk about it. And so often couples don't go back. They don't have that conversation of coming back after the fact. They don't sit down right in the middle of it and try to resolve it because hearts are closed. It won't go well. So how do we repair conflict like Dr. Gottman says?
7: Yeah, I love he has a line that says, all couples argue, successful couples repair. That is really where God has us. Just really, what does that look like? Because we do frustrate each other. We do get into conflict. And just, especially for me, because I think you do that much better. You're better at repairing than I am. So it's really something I've been trying to learn to do. And so we love the verse out of 1 Peter 3:7. So it says, likewise, husbands, live with your wife in an understanding way. What I like about that word understanding is that it actually, another way to say that word understanding is compassionate. So really what it's saying, husbands, live with your wives in a compassionate way. It's all about care.
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7: The essence, the goal that we're discovering around repairing these things, that these perpetual problems, is really how do we just care that, you know, I blew up your antique, you know, 9-generation lid or whatever. So how do we repair in those moments? And so that's really what we want to talk. You've got some notes there. I'm just going to hit three things that kind of make sense to us as we go to repair this. The first one really is all around, if I'm going to repair something, so something has happened, I've got an argument about, you know, the fourth night in a row that we've had people over, or the lights being on, or the temperature costing us all this money, whatever. So the first thing that has to happen is that, again, whatever, in spite of Aaron, whatever she's doing, I can choose to become humble. Because the great verse in Proverbs that talks about that pride leads to conflict. So much of this perpetual stuff that goes on and how it's hard to repair that stuff is I just get prideful. I think

0: our son, Garrison, and I loved to watch basketball. We just loved to watch sports together. So it was March Madness. So it was one of those weekends that there were so many great games on. And really, Garrison and I spent the entire weekend in our basement just watching games. We didn't shower, you know. We'd beg Aaron to bring us food. We didn't want to miss anything. It was just one of those weekends. So now it was kind of late Sunday, right? Mm-hmm. And so you came down.
1: Mm-hmm. And I just was checking in with Garrison. I knew he had a big project due on Monday. Hey, son, you've completed the project, right? And he's like, oh, no, I haven't. And so we got into a conversation about just suggesting maybe he goes upstairs and starts the project Sunday night.
0: Oh, there was like a minute left in this game that we were so into. It was a great game. So I said, hey, there's like a minute left. I'll send him up when he's done. And you're being a little hard on the kid. Oh, man. Oh. Have you ever seen one of those scary movies to where the monster thing all of a sudden starts turning slowly, the head kind of goes all the way around? Because that's what she did. And I could swear at some moment, her eyes, like a great white, kind of rolled back and it was just white. So she's just now locked onto me. And I'm thinking, oh no. So she goes, Garrison, why don't you go up and start in on your homework? Your father and I need to talk. I was like, no, we don't need to. Really. You win. I was wrong. It's a noob. We're talking. So we began to discuss all of this. And man, it just kept going on and on. Mm-hmm. And what I've learned a lot of times within our marriage is that obviously there's no winners or losers, you know, in a situation like this. But to quote unquote, often win these things by simply wearing Aaron down. I just kind of win by attrition. She just gets tired. Mm-hmm. And so she gets worn out. She's like, okay, my head is splitting. I don't know where we are. And I'm just going to go. I'll see you up in bed. So Aaron starts to climb our basement stairs. Then she stops, turns around again, looks right at me. And she goes, and by the way, she goes, your mother warned me that this is what you would do anytime we had an argument. And then she just left and kept going right up the stairs.
1: It was like 25 years into our marriage, so I decided that was a good time to share that piece of information.
0: Yes. So how do we repair that kind of stuff? Because that is the kind of stuff that happens. Mm-hmm. So at some point, I have to go off and spend some time with the Lord, really looking for a humbled heart, mm-hmm, instead of a prideful heart. Because as Aaron left, actually her comment really bothered me. Not because I was like, well, that was so disrespectful or so snarky. Like, none of that. What bothered me, was that actually true? Like, did my mother really warn you this is how it'd be? Yes. It was rhetorical,
1: okay,
0: by the way.
1: So my head didn't move.
0: Triggered now. So it just bothered me. And again, I love how God shows up, because the next morning, you know, often when our kids would be getting ready and we were out in the kitchen and we had this little Devo, and so I'd just read a quick Devo. And so this one was on that proverb verse that just said, pride leads to conflict. And it just was like, okay, fine, Lord, I get it. And so there's just something about just that Philippians 2, do nothing out of selfish ambition or vain conceit, but in what? But in humility, consider others, you know, is more important. So just that moment, what I've learned is if we're really going to repair something, I've got to go off with the Lord, spend some time, get my heart back open, so that we can actually have a dialogue, right?
1: Mm-hmm. So once you have your humble self on, so often I'll just go, what would my humble self do right now in this situation? And it kind of takes me to that place. But then it's coming and establishing a dialogue between the two of you. So we've gotten really good at just going, hey, I really need a repair. You know, that thing that happened, can we talk about it? Are you available? And we like to use the language, are you available to have a heart talk? Because it's indicating, I want to talk about something of the heart, feelings, emotions. I want to offer that. And it's always nice to ask, like, are you available? Because maybe you're not. Maybe you're not there. Maybe your heart's still closed. You're still triggered. You're not ready to engage. And so just asking.
0: Yeah.
1: And inviting you into that so you don't feel, I know often you'll say you feel like, when I don't invite you in,

0: hijacked, I think is the hijacked. Word I use. But yes.
1: Hijacked giraffe, it kind of goes hand in hand.
0: Same thing.
1: And yeah. You know, straight out of James 1:19, be quick to listen, slow to speak, slow to anger. And with that open heart, recognizing we're teammates, we're on the same team, we can establish this dialogue and work towards repair together. And so humble ourselves, establish the dialogue, but then simply leaning in and caring about how is your spouse feeling? So often we go logic and we want to, you know, nope, that didn't happen, or it happened this way, or it didn't happen, versus just sitting and listening, like, what are they feeling? And being curious about what happened for them. What was that like for them?
0: Yeah, teamwork. And just that we're on the same team. Mm-hmm. And Aaron is great at that. Hey, can we repair something? Because, hey, we're on the same team here. Mm-hmm. And that makes such a big difference. I remember I was super stressed out. We were selling a home. And the buyers wanted a whole bunch of our furniture. And so on one hand, I was like, cool. Because, I mean, we'd had this furniture for a long time. Mm-hmm. But Aaron continued to talk with our daughters about all this stuff then that is an extrovert.
1: And just, you know, dreaming.
0: Just dreaming about all this stuff that we could then buy. And so I'm just hearing dollar signs, and it was just stressing me out, the whole thing. And so this one time, we were just all sitting in our little living room, kind of a couple weeks before we're supposed to move out, and just listening to Aaron and the girls just talk, and they're adding stuff in and stuff we never even talked about, and it just overloaded me. And so I said rather loud, very, very sharp, Aaron, come on, we've talked about this. You gave me your word that you're going to stick within a budget. Like, everything you're talking about, that's like double our budget. Come on, man. And everybody just went silent looking at me because I said that with so much energy, probably more energy than I intended, but clearly I was triggered. And so they're all just staring at me. Well, Aaron doesn't say a word. She just gets up. She's across the room. She just walks straight at me. And I just remember thinking the way that she's moving so purposeful, so quick right at me, that I remember just kind of leaning back thinking, it's going to happen. I mean, 31 years, oh my goodness, this the day is that she's going to smack me upside the head or something. And she came right over and she grabs the sides of my cheeks and just pulls me right eye level to her. And I really have no idea what to think. And she goes, you listen to me. She goes, you and I are on the same team. And therefore, we either will win together or we're going to lose together. I won't spend a dime unless it's something that feels good to both of us. And then she planted this super big kiss right on my lips and then just let go, and I kind of fumbled back. And then she just went and sat down and just kept going, making out her dream list. I will never forget that moment, though. You talk about establishing a dialogue by reminding me that we're, hey, we got this. Mm-hmm. And so we did later on that night. She said, hey, let's repair this. Or I think maybe I even said, can we repair that? Mm-hmm. So as I apologized, but again, I need moments to get my heart back open. I need to be humbled. Mm-hmm. Then we establish that dialogue. We're on the same team. Let's repair this. Mm-hmm. What do we need to repair? And yeah, then you're right. Then it's just caring.
1: Because even in that moment, I was sitting there, I'm like, what is happening for him right now? Oh, he thinks I'm going to do something that I'm going to go buy things that he doesn't know about. And I'm like, oh, that's ridiculous. We're teammates. And so being able to recognize something's going on over there, oftentimes we begin taking it personally, and that's when we get triggered. And so it allowed me to just lean in and just care what was happening over there and then give you a big old kiss.
0: Yeah, that rocked my world. What it's done is it's just, again, within our own marriage, it's just such a great reminder for me that I'm not trying to resolve anything. More than anything, this is just an opportunity for us just to care about how the other felt and what was that like when I, with all that energy, you know, I did feel a wee bit controlling and whatever. I mean, these are small, quick little conversations. There's bigger stuff that we got to repair. Mm-hmm. And that can take a little bit longer. Holly and I will probably need at least an hour, you know, right? Just really easily. But I mean that, but more than anything, I'm just leaning in, listening to the feelings. I love the quote that says, people will forget what you said. People will forget what you did. But people will never forget how you made them feel. And that's exactly right. Just to lean in, what was that like for you? Mm-hmm. And whatever the situation, all this perpetual stuff is just going to keep happening again and again. We're not going to solve the introvert-extrovert deal. But man, we can care about how that felt when one of us, you're hurt because I've said, I can't have anybody over. I'm hurt because we've had too many people. Whatever it is, that's what we're really learning to do that whole lot better. Mm-hmm. And again, the easy thing for me is just now going up to her and saying, hey, that interaction we just had a while ago, do we need to repair anything? And there's sometimes she's like, I know, we're both tired, we're both hungry, whatever. But there are plenty of times she's like, yeah, that'd be good. And I know what that means. I know my goal is just to go after her heart, hear the emotions, care about how she felt. She does that for me. And we're just watching that makes such a big difference. It's hard. Because again, I get all up into my head and I want to debate. I want to be right. And we're learning how to do that differently.
1: Because again, remember, the scripture says, those who marry will face many trials and troubles. How do we do that in a way that we can come back together and repair those trials and troubles if it's between us? Because I believe that is the design.
2: And that's where we'll have to end this presentation from Dr. Greg Smalley and his wife, Erin. And if you're curious, Erin was referring just then to 1 Corinthians chapter 7, verse 28 from the Apostle Paul.
3: Yeah, and it's worth repeating. Paul said, those who marry will have worldly troubles. But as we've seen, healthy couples can grow closer by overcoming those troubles as a team. That's God's design. And we have a great free resource for you to check out. It's called the Reactive Cycle Assessment. It's a 10-minute quiz that will help you identify the hot buttons that might make an argument worse because a core fear has been triggered. It's really enlightening, and I know mine. I mean, I can feel it. Then you got to go to work on how to fix those things. Let me remind you, we are able to research, design, and share free resources because of donors like you. It takes money and talent to create everything Focus offers. 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
5: summer is almost over. 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Parents are reminded every time they walk into any store that the new school season is just around the corner and there's a laundry list of school supplies to buy. And teachers are counting down the seconds until their perfectly planned lessons they tirelessly worked on are going to be what each student needs. But relax. There's still a few more moments to be had and a few more memories to be made. Helping you find joy until the last second of summer. 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
6: No one knows what he knows. No one can do for us what he can do. There is no one who can quiet my spirit like he can. There's no one who can lift me out of a distressful moment just like that, like he can. No one can enable you to rest in the midst of difficulty that's not going to go away. You can't shake it. You can't run away from it. You can't loose yourself from it. You're stuck in it. How do I live with peace and contentment and joy when it appears to be that we're stuck in something?
7: Has the upheaval in this world left you feeling uncertain and insecure? The byproducts of these grinding fears are stress, worry, and anxiety. Today's edition of In Touch, the teaching ministry of Dr. Charles Stanley, reminds us that Jesus offers to shoulder your cares and burdens for you. Stay with us and learn how to find confidence in the midst of distress.
6: The year was 1944, and I was in the eighth grade. We were in a war, and we were fighting in the Pacific and also in Europe. It was a time of great distress and turmoil in this country. Many things were rationed, food and some clothes and automobiles and tires and all those kind of things. It was a time of great distress because many American young men were dying on foreign shores. It was a time of great stress because people did not know what was going to happen because of all the things we were hearing about the war and how it was going on. And oftentimes people would sit in the evening and listen to the news while they were eating dinner. And it was a troublesome time because oftentimes they'd give reports of where this particular division was and what was going on in the fighting. One morning, my social studies teacher walked into class and laid her books down and picked up a Bible, and she said, "We're going to do something different this morning." And she began to read, and I remember thinking, she's about to cry. And then she told us that listening the night before, she'd heard the news, and her husband was in a particular division, which they talked about. They were in a very bloody battle, and she was afraid. And you know, I don't remember my teacher's name, but I have never forgotten that psalm. And how many times I've turned to it when I was going through some difficulty or some fearful time, I remembered Psalm 46. So I want you to turn to it, if you will, because this is a wonderful psalm of encouragement. And I want to talk about confidence in the midst of our stressful times in life, going through distressful times. And this is a word of encouragement. And the psalmist says, beginning in verse 1, God is our refuge and strength, a very present help in trouble. Therefore, we will not fear, though the earth should change, and though the mountains should slip into the heart of the sea, though its waters roar and foam, and though the mountains quake at its swelling pride. There is a river whose streams make glad the city of God, the holy dwelling places of the Most High. God is in the midst of her. She will not be moved. God will help her when morning dawns. The nations made an uproar. The kingdoms tottered. He raised his voice. The earth melted. The Lord of hosts is with us. The God of Jacob is our stronghold. Come behold the works of the Lord. Who has wrought desolations in the earth? He makes wars to cease to the end of the earth. He breaks the bow and cuts the spear in two. He burns the chariots with fire. Cease striving and know that I'm God. I will be exalted among the nations. I will be exalted in the earth. The Lord of hosts is with us. The God of Jacob is our stronghold. What a wonderful word of encouragement to us. Now, all of us experience stress in our life. And all of us go through situations and circumstances when we think the stress is more than we can handle. And so we will do one of two things when we face stressful periods in our life. And so what I want to talk about in this message today is how to confidently walk through those difficult times that are so stressful, so distressing to us. And there are two ways that you and I can walk through them. And I first of all want to talk about the most natural way. That is, what is the natural way to respond to stressful, difficult, troublesome times in our life? Well, the most prominent way that we choose is to strive against them. And I want to define two or three terms, if I might. First of all, we think in terms of stress. Stress is pressure that we feel. It is either pressure that we feel sort of against us, or we are being tugged and pulled in two different ways. And then there is what we call distress, which is sort of the same thing, except when I think about distress, I think about the fact that that stress has brought me to a place of real deep anxiety and anxiousness in my soul and pain in my feelings. When we think in terms of striving, striving means to contend with. Striving means to fight against. Striving means to put forth a strong effort towards something. And so when we think in terms of striving, the scripture says here, cease striving and know that I am God. Well, what is the opposite of striving? The opposite of striving is what? Resting. That is, if I'm not fighting against something, I'm resting. Well, you say, well, now wait a minute. How can I rest in the midst of all of this? Well, if I'm going to be able to rest, that means I must be able to trust Him. Well, you say, well, now how in the world am I going to trust God when I'm feeling all this anxiety and this frustration and I'm feeling all this stress and this pressure upon me every morning I wake up, and how am I going to deal with this? You say, well, cease striving, all right? Then so what? Then we say the opposite of that striving is resting. Well, how am I going to rest? Well, I'm going to have to trust Him. How am I going to trust Him? And this is the key. Now listen carefully. Don't miss any of this. Here's the reason, and here's the key to being able to walk through all kind of difficulty, hardships, stress, burdens, troubles, trials, difficulties, and at the same time, listen, and sometimes the pressure may be so strong, stronger than you think you could possibly bear, but when you and I learn this lesson, when we put it to the test, when we practice it, I'm not saying that you'll do it the first time just right, when we begin to understand the way He intended for us to live. You know what? It doesn't make any difference what the devil throws at you. It doesn't make any difference how heavy the burdens may appear to be. It doesn't make any difference what appears to be the cause of that stress. God Almighty will enable you to triumphantly, victoriously, quietly, peacefully walk through that stress so that stress does not become distress, but it turns into an absolutely, listen, indescribable, immeasurable peace and inner quietness that you won't be able to understand. You won't even be able to explain it. You just know that when Almighty God says He is our refuge, He is exactly what He promised. Now, what in the world is this all about? Look at what He says. He says here that we are to know God. Now, let me ask you a question. More than likely, you may be a believer. You've trusted Jesus as your Savior. You know that you're a Christian. If I should ask you, tell me, what do you know about God? God wants us to know Him because He knows that is the heart and the core. That is the real, listen, that's the bottom line of being able to walk through all kinds of difficult and stressful situations, no matter what form it may take, no matter what source it may be. The key, listen, to be able to walk through it victoriously with peace in your heart is to know this God. He says, cease striving and know that I am God. Know that I'm not only your Savior, but your Master and your Lord. Know that I love you unconditionally. Know that the forgiveness of your sin cost me my only begotten Son. Know that I have attributes beyond mercy, but I'm a just God, that I am omnipotent and omniscient and omnipresent, that I'm a loving Heavenly Father, and that I see you as one of my children. I have a will and a plan for your life. I want the best for your life at every situation. I will chastise with you when you disobey me. I want you to understand my ways and how I operate, what motivates me. I want you to know that I have the best in mind for you. I want you to know that when you're hurting in pain, and suffering and difficulty, that if you allow me, I will turn that into something good for your life. I want you to understand the principles of the scripture. I want you to understand my word. I want you to know those men and women in the Bible and how I worked in their lives. I want you to be observant of me. I want you to absorb me. I want you to be absorbed by my word. I want you to think the way I think. I want you to know what I think. That's what he means when he says, cease striving and know that I am God. Now listen how God describes himself. Now remember, this is written to people who are going through a very stressful time. He says that the tumult that's going on around you, the threatening of war and so forth, is like earthquakes and tidal waves and war and violence and all these things. Listen to what he says. He says, here's the God you can trust in. Watch this. Verse 1, he is our refuge. He's a place to which I can run. He is my strength when I am very weak. He is a present help. Thank God he said present. And notice what he says, in trouble, that means, the Hebrew means in tight places. When I get in a tight place and I feel the pressure and I feel the stress, he says what? He says, he is a very present help when I'm in a tight place. Then if you'll notice what he says, not only that, but he says in verse 7, he is our stronghold. And if you'll notice twice, he says, verse 11 and verse 7, he is with us. Now, what we have to ask is this. What do we mean by knowing him? We say, listen, not just to know about him, but to know him in a personal way. Now, listen, if you know someone personally, you have a relationship with them. The better that relationship, the better you know them. When he says, cease striving and know that I'm God, the next question is, all right, how do I get to know him? Well, let me ask you this. How do you get to know anybody? Number one, you spend time with them. That's the way you get to know someone. He says, be still and know that I am God. The God you serve, I want you to know that I am God. I want you to know me as God. You spend time with him. And you know what? No one knows what he knows. No one can do for us what he can do. There is no one who can quiet my spirit like he can. There's no one who can lift me out of a distressful moment just like that, like he can. Talking to someone else at times may help. No one can enable you to rest in the midst of difficulty that's not going to go away. You can't shake it. You can't run away from it. You can't loose yourself from it. You're stuck in it. How do I live with peace and contentment and joy and indescribable joy when it appears to be that we're stuck in something? I'll tell you how. When you know him, you can live in anything. Believe me, you can. Listen, I want to make this statement very clear. I'm not saying that you should live in a situation where you are being physically abused in such a fashion that it is dangerous. I'd never say that. I'm talking about those things that other than that. Just because something's tough and hard and difficult. Neither am I saying that you should never walk away from something. If God tells you to walk away, you better get out. God's not going to ever tell you to violate his word. That's the key. He will never tell you to do something that violates the word of the living God. How do I know him? You spend time with him. How do I know him? Here's how I know him. I find out what he thinks. I will never know you till I find out what you're thinking, because that's who you really are. So how do I find out what God's thinking? I get in this book that tells me what he's thinking. Or I listen to a message. I'll read another book or something that tells me how God is thinking. How does God think? How do I know him? I observe what God does in other people's lives. I observe also what God does in my own life. Because you see, one of the ways that we discover what God's like is to watch what he does in our life. And then some time will go by. We will turn around and we will say, God, what are you doing in my life? Help me to understand what's going on. You see, if I become observant of what God is doing in other people's lives, I will learn some things, some powerful lessons. I will learn how God thinks. I will learn what God means when God says, this is what I want you to do. Well, why would you ask me to do that? You see, I will understand who he is and what he's like when I begin to understand how God thinks. My friend, listen, you will never understand how God thinks until this word becomes something that you don't just read to say you read through the Bible, but that you begin to absorb. You begin to look between the lines and say, God, what were you saying? What were they feeling? How did you work in Abraham's life, in Moses' life, in David's life, in Daniel's life? How did you work in Paul's life? How did your son operate? He certainly was not striving. Jesus could walk through the most awesome hardship and difficulty and trial in life. And what? There was this overwhelming sense of inner peace and quietness. You know why? Because Jesus was never striving with his Father. He knew him. He says, if you've seen me, you've seen the Father. I'm the Father of one. No strife, no contention, no war, no conflict, no striving. He had an absolute perfect relationship. If I'm going to get to know him, I've got to spend time with him. I've got to find out how he thinks. And then you know what? If I'm going to know him, I've got to be able to tell him how I think. Lord, this is what I'm thinking. This is the way I see it. This is what's going on in my life. I've got to be open and transparent. Then you know what? If I'm going to know him, I've got to be able to listen. Not just tell him what I think. Then I've got to take time to listen, to hear him respond to what I think and how I feel. And you say, well, now, God never spoke to me audibly. He doesn't have to. He's greater than that. Don't limit God to speaking audibly. God knows how to speak, listen, straight from his spirit, straight to your spirit, and bypass anything that is audible. He is an infinite God. Be still, he says, and know that I'm God. To know this God is to know, listen, the most important thing I will ever know is to know the God of the Bible. And therefore, listen, if that is the most precious of all knowledge, then I should spend more time learning something about who he is than wasting time, wasting precious, valuable time. Listen, when you and I die, we're going to leave this world and everything that's in it. Everything I've learned that applies to this world won't make a bit of difference. When we and I stand in the presence of God, everything we have learned about him, everything we have learned in our personal experience with him, it will all be important for all eternity. What is this life? But listen, it is a brief period of schooling to discover who this God is we're going to spend eternity with. Think about it. Eternity we're going to spend with him. If you love someone, love your husband, your wife, or someone you love dearly, you could probably say, you know what? I'd like to spend eternity with this person because I love them so much. Well, I'll tell you something. You're going to spend eternity with God. And this is the time to get to know him. The truth is, if I'm going to live with peace, if I'm going to live without striving, I am going to have to learn, who is this God? What is he about in my life? As I think about, for example, the people in the scriptures, and this is where we learn a lot about God. Think about this for a moment. Think about where you find Moses. You find him in the wilderness. Where did you find Jesus? So often, up in the mountains, talking to the Father. Where did you find the Apostle Paul? In Arabia, alone, listening to God. John on the Isle of Patmos, banished by the Roman Emperor, banished to the Isle of Patmos, alone, to be with God. My friend, listen carefully. I cannot tell you. I can tell you, but I cannot tell you effectively enough. The most important moments in your life and my life. The moments that not only help me to understand who God is and what he's like, but the moments that most quieten my spirit. The moments that can cause all the rush and the hurry and the stress and the distress and the frustrations and the fears and the anxieties that absolutely dwindle into nothing. Are those moments in stillness and quietness and allowing my trust level to reach its pinnacle to be able to say, Father, I lay that down. Thank you, dear God, I don't have to handle that. Thank you that you said you're my refuge. You're my strength. You are my ever-present help in trouble. You are my stronghold. You're the one to whom I can run. You're the rock upon which I stand, absolutely immovable. You're the shield to protect me. You're my deliverer in every single battle of life. You know when you and I get our best glimpses of him? When we get quiet and we get alone with him and we just say, Father, I want you to show me yourself. And even when you've been through a very difficult storm, when you find yourself in great distress and turmoil, if you want to step out of that quickly, here's what you do. You remind yourself, don't strive against this. Just get still. Rest it in Him. Trust Him to handle this for you. Our omnipotent, omniscient, omnipresent God who says, listen, He is my ever-present help in time of trouble. He will enable me to face this confidently, courageously, victoriously, in such a fashion that I will come out knowing Him better, deeper in my love for Him and my relationship to Him, and with a perfect peace that is absolutely beyond comprehension. Now listen, you and I have two choices in life. One of them is not to get rid of stress and distress in life. I have two choices in life. Either I'm going to strive with the things I have to deal with in life, or I'm going to rest with the Lord. Rest them in His hands. It doesn't make any difference what it is. He can handle it. I'm your refuge. I'm your rock. I'm your horn. I am your deliverer. I'm your stronghold. I'm your fortress. He can handle it. So the question today is simply this. Which choice will you make? Will you strive with life and do it yourself apart from God? Will you strive with life even though you're a Christian because you don't know Him and won't take time to learn who He is and what He's about? Or will you just rest it with Him and trust Him? Listen, He can handle anything you give Him.
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6: Well, his faith was what it was all about, because if he had not had the faith to believe that by the experiences that he'd had before, as he says, a bear and a lion that he had killed, I think facing Goliath would have been a frightening thing. But he faced Goliath with this awesome sense of unwavering faith that he was going to kill him, because he was going to glorify God in the process and defend the name of Holy God before all those Philistines. And so I think it was his faith and his experience, and that's the way God operates in all of our lives. He takes our faith, experience, and gifts that he's given, puts them together, and exercises his purpose and his plan and accomplishes it. And he does that every day through all of us.
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Hey, Dan Brody with you. Dave, Bill, and Carmen still on vacation this week. All of them, actually. So it's just the morning cruise with Dan. Hey, For King and Country coming up next. First, hey, thanks for praying with me. Remember, at thejoyfm.com, you can always check out our verse of the day. I love this one. It's a great way to roll into a Monday. Praising the Lord, my tongue will sing of your righteousness. Open my lips, Lord, and my mouth will declare your praise. It's Psalm 51, 14, and 15, and we'll sing along with some songs and sing his praise through the day. So thanks for praying with us this morning. Lord, thank you for an opportunity to praise your name, to stop in the midst of our day and say, Lord, you are in control. Thank you for leading us into another week. Thank you for your grace and your forgiveness. Thank you for your love. Thank you that we can share hope with others today. Open hearts with your truth. Thank you for this love. In Christ's name, we pray.

0: The Joy FM, Francesca Battistelli with Defender. Phil Wickham and Crowder with a great song coming up for you next. Hey, Dan Brody in for the morning cruise today through the week. Dave, Bill, and Carmen with time off. Bill was in last week with Candace helping out quite a bit, and Dave and Carmen been on vacation. Bill kicks into vacation mode this week, so he suggested for me, since I don't get up this early usually, and my alarm typically sounds kind of like this, you know, does... He said, instead of that one, Dan, what you should do this week is set it to applause.
1: 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Good job! 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
1: This Info to Go update is courtesy of Dean Burnetti Law in the greater Tampa Bay area. Their number is 813-Burnetti, serving God and you.
2: 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That's about $250 a piece. Teachers can enter to win by July 30th, with winners announced on July 31st. More than 1.5 million cartons of eggs are being recalled because of possible salmonella contamination. The FDA says a voluntary recall was put out by Midwest Poultry Services for brown and white shell eggs. No illnesses have been reported. Four beluga whales from a shuttered Canadian marine park are now at Chicago's Shedd Aquarium. Officials say they are expecting 10 more whales to arrive in the next few weeks. The whales previously lived at Marine World Canada, which has for years faced scrutiny that its animals were in unsanitary conditions. I'm Jules with your Info to Go on the Joy FM.
3: About 89 for the high in the Tampa Bay area today, with a 70% chance of thundershowers popping up. 80 the low tonight, scattered thunderstorms, and 88 tomorrow.
4: 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You can hear it in the home. It's coming. The beginning of school.
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The Joy FM, that's Caleb and John and Hallelujah Feeling. Dan Brody with you. Typically, I just say, hey, it's the morning cruise with Dave, Bill, and Carmen, but they're on vacation. So they said, do you mind coming in? I'm like, no, I can do a week for you. I'm looking at the, I'm just flipping through my phone, and I come across this one, the 10 best beach towns to retire in the U.S. And I was just thinking, man, in the vast majority of these, you could just hear the Joy FM on the radio. And in the others, you know, you can get it online. Because number 10 was Virginia Beach, Virginia. Number 9, Tampa, Florida. Number 8, Sarasota. Number 7, Port St. Lucie. Yeah. And then Portland, Maine was number 6. Pensacola, number 5. Naples was number 4. Melbourne, number 3. That's the one in Florida. And Jacksonville, number 2. And Daytona Beach, number 1. Wow. And that was based on media home prices and renters' costs and bunches of other stuff, too. Yeah.

Hey, Lord, it feels good. That's Toby Mac on the Joy FM. Big Daddy Weave with a super song for you next. Dan Brody in for Dave, Bill, and Carmen this week. They're just finishing up some vacation time. Kim and I, my wife and I, went for a little ride yesterday, and we like to do the estate sales and that kind of stuff and you know, go to shops, and we get this with it. We drive an hour and 45 minutes yesterday, one way, because she had seen this chair that maybe would work in the den, just to spice it up a little bit, kind of a cool thing. And we got there, and it wasn't quite as cool as it looked online. But it was fun anyway, and we did end up. I got a nice little spinning reel, a little Akuma there, really smooth, older, but yeah, quality. I liked it. And then she picked up a little rabbit figurine. She got a gazillion of them, and this they're unique, and that one was too, and it was pretty sweet. But anyway, and a good meal on the way home, yeah. Fun day out.

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1: This Info to Go update is courtesy of Dean Brunetti Law in the Greater Tampa Bay area. Their number is 813 Brunetti, serving God and you.
2: Here's what's in the news. The Ebola death in the Democratic Republic of Congo has topped 1,000. The African nation declared an epidemic 9 weeks ago. Conditions on the ground are said to be dire, with hospitals overwhelmed and many healthcare workers not getting paid in this conflict-plagued nation. Parts of Florida could stay dark slightly past 8:30 on winter mornings. A House passed bill now before the U.S. Senate would keep daylight saving time year-round. That would put students waiting for buses before daylight. The U.S. first adopted daylight saving time during World War I to conserve fuel. President Trump is asking major utilities and companies to pick up much of the extra electricity costs of AI data center expansions across the U.S. The ratepayer protection pledge, meant to reduce the burden of potentially skyrocketing electric bills for consumers while still keeping an edge in the AI race. I'm Jules with your Info to Go on the Joy FM.
3: About 89 for the high in the Tampa Bay area today, with a 70% chance of thundershowers popping up. 80 the low tonight, scattered thunderstorms, and 88 tomorrow.
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0: 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Hey, Dan Brody with you. Dave, Bill, and Carmen on vacation. I get to fill in this week. And when I started at the Joy FM in 2000, when we moved to Florida, our youngest son was 2, okay? Fast forward to today, 26 years later, and our youngest granddaughter is 2. About to turn 2 on Wednesday. So, yeah, time flies when you're older. Yeah, okay.
1: yeah.

The Joy FM, John Reddick, and No Fear. Dan Brody here with Dave, Bill, and Carmen still on vacation this week. All of them are off this week. They'll be back next week. Josiah Queen here in a second. We used to play an artist back in the day and probably could hear him on the Joy FM Classic Joy app where we play that music from the early days of the Joy FM going back to the late 80s and all. Margaret Becker was her name, and Margaret grew up in the New York area, and she thought when she was a kid that Florida was just below New York because her family would always say, well, it's winter and we're going down to Florida. So she thought, going down to Florida? Must be right below the state. Anyway, so this is kind of wild that Miami's long-running pitch that it's cheaper than New York. It's the sunnier cousin. And, now the Miami metro area is now pricier than greater New York for the first time ever. South Florida's cost of living up 36% since 2019, one of the biggest jumps in the country, and it's second most expensive just to San Francisco now. Wow. Oh.

0: released its latest drought information statement. Drought is measured on a 0 to 4 scale, and the Big Bend Panhandle area tops out at 3, which is extreme drought. Drought conditions are expected to get better next month before drier weather returns in September. Alphabet and Tesla reported earnings that showed some of the effects of the race to spend on artificial intelligence. Both companies reported negative free cash flow as they burned through money on AI. They also both told investors to prepare for higher capital spending. Cancer is spreading among catfish in a lake straddling Vermont and Quebec. Researchers at the University of Vermont say the cancer outbreak is the first ever identified in a freshwater fish species. The scientists believe their study may shed light on how cancer works in humans. I'm Jules with your info to go on the Joy FM.
1: About 89 for the high in the Tampa Bay area today with a 70% chance of thundershowers popping up. 80 the low tonight. Scattered thunderstorms and 88 tomorrow.
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1: This Info to Go update is courtesy of Dean Brunetti Law in the greater Tampa Bay area. 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

The Joy FM, helping you find joy with Hope Darst and Mighty Name of Jesus. Zach Williams is next. Dan Brody with you with Dave, Bill, and Carmen all on vacation this week. They'll all be back next week. So one thing we like to do when we got a little break is, especially when the grandkids are around, go to the botanical gardens. And this one has a really cool koi pond with the little fish swimming in it. And occasionally, you know, something will come along and disturb the fish and all. But I found out this fun fact about koi fish. They always travel in groups of four. So if attacked, koi A, B, and C will scatter, which leaves behind... Wait for me. Here's Zach Williams on the Joy FM.

The Joy FM, Evan Kraft and Desperado. Dan Brody with you with Dave, Bill, and Carmen finishing up their vacation time this week. They'll be back next Monday. Thanks for sharing this Monday morning with me. Glad to be here and share some great artists with you, like Evan Kraft, who just sang Desperado, who certainly perfected his craft, doing a great job there. And here comes Tasha Layton. And with this one, I guess we can refer to her as a Valley Girl. Totally.

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1: This Info to Go update is courtesy of Dean Brunetti Law in the Greater Tampa Bay area. Their number is 813 Brunetti, serving God and you.
2: In your Monday morning news, wildfires raging in Europe are forcing tens of thousands to evacuate in Spain and France. Three fires have emerged near the capital, Madrid. France's military has mobilized 1,500 personnel from other European countries, including Germany, Croatia, and Slovakia. The U.S. will begin a phased opening of the country's southern cattle ports. A limited amount of cattle will be imported from Mexico after the ports were closed in May to control the spread of a new world screwworm outbreak. There have been 42 confirmed cases of the flesh-eating parasite since the start of the outbreak on June 3rd. The Federal Reserve prepares to announce its latest policy decision on interest rates. The Federal Open Market Committee begins a two-day meeting Tuesday, with most analysts expecting the central bank to keep rates steady between 3.5 and 3.75%. I'm Jules with your Info to Go on the Joy FM.
3: About 89 for the high in the Tampa Bay area today, with a 70% chance of thundershowers popping up. 80 the low tonight, scattered thunderstorms, and 88 tomorrow.
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Dan Brody in for Dave, Bill, and Carmen. They're having a little vacation time. They'll be back with the morning cruise next Monday. CC Winans there, worthy of it all. Phil Wickham is singing for you next. They're both coming amongst a bunch of others with concerts and events that are headed our way to the Joy FM area. 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Josh Baldwin's coming for King and Country, going to be in the area. There's Kane and also Phil Wickham.

0: David Leonard.
1: And good Lord. Hey, Dave, Bill, and Carmen are on vacation this week. They'll be all back on Monday. Franny Cash is singing next. Sounds like a new artist, but

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1: This Info to Go update is courtesy of Dean Brunetti Law in the greater Tampa Bay area. Their number is 813-Brunetti, serving God and you.
2: Taking a look in your Monday morning news, teachers in Central Florida can benefit from the Amazon Wishlist Give Back Program. Beachside Hospitality Group will distribute $12,000 among 48 teachers. That's about $250 a piece. Teachers can enter to win by July 30th, with winners announced on July 31st. More than 1.5 million cartons of eggs are being recalled because of possible salmonella contamination. The FDA says a voluntary recall was put out by Midwest Poultry Services for brown and white shell eggs. No illnesses have been reported. Four beluga whales from a shuttered Canadian marine park are now at Chicago's Shedd Aquarium. Officials say they are expecting 10 more whales to arrive in the next few weeks. The whales previously lived at Marine World Canada, which has for years faced scrutiny that its animals were in unsanitary conditions. I'm Jules with your Info to Go on the Joy FM.
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0: Today with a 70% chance of thundershowers popping up. 80 the low tonight. Scattered thunderstorms and 88 tomorrow.
1: Summer is almost over. 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

Jeremy Camp, and again, Dan Brody in again. Well, not very often, but occasionally filling in for the morning cruise. Dave, Bill, and Carmen doing some vacation time all together this weekend. They'll be all together back next week. So that's cool. I don't want to brag or anything, but I actually can forget what I'm doing while I'm doing it. For example, recently I thought I had lost my phone in my car, and I was looking for it using the light function on my phone, which was in my hand. Ain't no way. Jamie McDonald on The Joy FM.

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The Joy FM, We the Kingdom, and Rescue Me. Dan Brody here. Cody Carnes is singing for us next. My son works at a very large furniture and mattress warehouse, and he was thinking that this song would be a really good one to play for company advertising. I said, it's really about.

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Brandon Lake with help from Nick Jonas just ahead on the Joy FM. Dan Brody spending some time with you this morning with Dave, Bill, and Carmen wrapping up vacation this week. They'll be back next Monday helping you plan ahead. Maybe you haven't had breakfast, but you're looking ahead to lunch already. If you're going through the Golden Arches, one way they say, a former McDonald's employee says, if you want to get fresh fries, order fries with no salt, and they'll give you a brand new batch. Yeah, and then you can put your own salt on there. Yeah, that's one way to do it. Or you could get a poor man's Big Mac. They say you do that. You just order the McDonald McDouble, and then no ketchup or mustard. Add Mac sauce, a little shredded lettuce, and voila!

0: You can feel it in the air. You can see it in the aisles. You can hear it in the home. It's coming. The beginning of school. But there's still joy to be had. Even though you're starting up another year of school bells, school lunch, and school schedules, let's hold on to those summer vibes with the right song at the right time and meeting you right where you are, helping you find joy. 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

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Ann Wilson in Sunday Sermons. Torrin Wells is next. Sometimes the Sunday sermon includes a little story. Oh, by the way, I'm Dan, and Dave, Bill, and Carmen will be back next Monday. They're finishing out some vacation this week. So a cowboy bought a horse from a preacher, and the preacher said, to make it run, say hallelujah. To make it stop, say amen. The cowboy shouted, hallelujah. The horse took off full speed straight towards a cliff. Panicking, he yelled, whoa! But nothing happened. Nothing worked. At the last second, he prayed, God, forgive me. Amen. The horse stopped right there at the edge of the cliff. The cowboy smiled in relief and shouted, hallelujah!

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Ben Fuller featuring Carrie Underwood. And if it was up to me, Dan Brody here, Dave, Bill, and Carmen finishing up vacation time this week. They'll be back on Monday, next Monday. That was, like I mentioned, Ben Fuller and Carrie Underwood. Now, there are times when you hear a song on the Joy FM and you're like, who was that? Sound? Was it? 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That's who I thought it was. Or maybe, oh, I don't know. That's who that is. I'd like to hear more of this. Weave on the Joy FM.

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1: I found a Joy FM 3 years ago when I first came into recovery. 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And I listen to it on my way to work. I listen to it on my way home. And on those stressful days where I feel like I'm at my limit, you just play the perfect song at the perfect time. And the Joy FM has really helped me keep my faith, helped me keep my joy. And I just love it. And I just want to tell you guys, thank you. Keep doing what you're doing.
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Good morning. Happy Monday. Hopefully had a great weekend. My family and I made our way to Georgia this weekend. So this show is coming to you live from Athens. It's so fun to be able to hop around the listening area, being able to see all the beautiful places that you can listen to the Joy FM.

Gonna be all right. That's Matt Maher, the latest from him on the Joy FM. Hey, I'm Candace. My toddlers are both at the stage where they understand how to get to the camera on my phone, which can be cute. I come across some pretty cute photos every once in a while. More often than not, it's just 500 photos of the ceiling.

0: 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Okay, so we don't want to alarm you, but we're kind of running out of summer. I know, but hey, no need to panic. As you're doing your best to squeeze the last bit of summer into some joyful, lifelong memories, we're here, playing the right song at the right time and being a friend when you need one most. 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

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Hey, my name is Candace. Thank you so much for hanging out with me. Starting this Monday, starting this week, maybe this is one of the final weeks of summer for you, or you're back into school already. It's actually kind of blown my mind that some students are. I like the model of shifting towards a more full-time school year. And I know I can say that because I'm not in school anymore, and the lure of summer is more of a stressful one for me as a parent trying to find childcare for my kids over summer. But I just kind of like the idea of having longer breaks throughout the year as well.

I hope that's true about you today, too. I've got a fire. That's Pat Barrett on the Joy FM. Hey, my name is Candace. There are certain people that have seemingly unending energy. I don't know where it comes from. I don't know how they got it. I would like it. My guess is it's a couple shots of espresso. That helps.

0: 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The plans, the people, even the pace. But when you're needing some peace, we're here. Shut off the world and turn on Joy. 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

Peter Burton on the Joy FM. Hey, my name is Candace. There's something about being on vacation where you're so out of your normal routine that you sometimes don't realize there are things that you're missing. I'll be perfectly honest. I do not stay as in my Bible reading and devotion while I'm on vacation. There's just something about the way my day works. You know, maybe you're trying to cram more in as you're traveling on vacation, or you find yourself in a different place, and as you're adjusting to different routines, it just kind of falls by the wayside, which is such a bummer because you would think on vacation, you finally have more time to really sit and enjoy God's word.

back on the Joy FM. All right, I think I'm getting to the bottom of this conundrum. The conundrum that when you're on vacation, you technically have more time, but I find myself outside of my normal routine and different things that I'm finding myself having less time for reading God's word. And as I'm thinking about it, as I'm realizing, okay, yes, I'm out of my normal routine, but so is my family. And as I have two little ones running around from as soon as the sun wakes up to sometimes beyond when the sun sets, there's just a lot more concentrated family time that kind of eats into that devotional time. So hopefully this week, the Lord knows. We see that family time as worship.

0: Summer is almost over. Kids all over the Joy FM community are trying to squeeze that last bit of summer fun into these dwindling days. Parents are reminded every time they walk into any store that the new school season is just around the corner and there's a laundry list of school supplies to buy. And teachers are counting down the seconds until their perfectly planned lessons they tirelessly worked on are going to be what each student needs. But relax. There's still a few more moments to be had and a few more memories to be made. Helping you find joy until the last second of summer. 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

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Hey, my name is Candace. 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

Holy, that stars go dim on the Joy FM. Hey, I'm Candace. I love knowing what songs you love and what songs you don't. Honestly, it's really fun for me because I love the music that we play on the Joy FM, but I get that people have different tastes. People have different experiences with music. Honestly, a lot of it comes down to the music you grew up listening to and the music your parents grew up listening to. And anyway, how that all fits into your personal opinion. 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If you want to be a music insider, that's where you share your opinions on the songs we play. 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
1: Blessing offer on the Joy FM. Hey, I'm Candace. I am absolutely getting that Christmas in July feeling. There is just something about the end of July. Maybe it's because a lot of people do take vacations. Obviously, the morning cruise is on vacation this week. There are a lot of folks taking vacation this time of year. And the whole feel gives you that little Christmas break kind of vibe. So I don't know, maybe I'll break out some hot chocolate today. Or iced chocolate. Now it's just chocolate milk.

Amen, amen. That's Hard Place by Jay King on the Joy FM. Hey, my name is Candace, and I'm so grateful to be able to hang out with you as you are enjoying your day, whatever that looks like. Maybe it's just kind of a regular old work day, maybe even a slow Monday. Let's pick it up a little bit, all right? We can make this day as exciting as we want. Here's House Fires.

0: can feel it in the air. You can see it in the aisles. You can hear it in the home. It's coming. The beginning of school. But there's still joy to be had. Even though you're starting up another year of school bells, school lunch, and school schedules, let's hold on to those summer vibes. With the right song at the right time and meeting you right where you are, helping you find joy. 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

Rescue Me. That's We the Kingdom on Joy FM. There are things about Christmas that you obviously can't replicate in July, but then there are other things that could give you the same vibe. In fact, if you happen to have any stormy days coming up, maybe you get some hot chocolate, add a little peppermint to that. You can have your own Christmas in July all bundled up. In fact, I've even seen different restaurants doing Christmas in July specials. Like there's a Chick-fil-A that was doing one day only peppermint milkshakes, which I'm certainly not mad about.

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Hey, my name is Candace. I am so grateful that we get to be friends, not only on air, but of course on social media as well. 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Do it now. 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
7: How angry are you really? I'm Lena Abijamra, and this is Today's Single Christian. I recently saw a morning news segment reporting on the huge increase in road rage. I wasn't surprised. I've seen it firsthand. People are driving with an angry intensity like never before. But the video footage still shocked me. Men and women were getting out of their cars and beating each other up in anger. It made me reconsider what I do and say on the road, but it also got me thinking. Are we as a people becoming angrier and angrier with violence brimming over at the tip of the iceberg? Jesus once warned us that out of the abundance of our hearts, our mouths speak. I wonder what comes out of your mouth when you're a little bit squeezed. Does joy leak out or do you explode in anger? The only way to overflow with grace is to daily fill up on God's word and pray. He's the only one who can fill your tank with joy and peace. So what's keeping you from doing it? 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

There are some songs you just can't not sing along to. It's Chris Tomlin, Holy Forever. That's one of them for me. I'm Candace. This is the Joy FM. Thank you for hanging out with me as we go into the weekend. Here's another one you might be able to sing along to. Corey Asbury's The Father's House.

0: So watch me burn. We're kicking country on the Joy FM. Hey, I'm Candace. I know that there are things in this world that can seem so scary, especially when we start talking about the spiritual world and the things around us every day. But in Romans 8:11, this is where I live sometimes because I feel this confidence. It says, and if the spirit of him who raised Jesus from the dead is living in you, he who raised Christ from the dead will also give life to your mortal bodies because of his spirit who lives in you. You have power because the Holy Spirit is alive in you. Here's Josiah Queen.
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0: 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I know, but hey, no need to panic. As you're doing your best to squeeze the last bit of summer into some joyful, lifelong memories, we're here, playing the right song at the right time and being a friend when you need one most. Helping you find joy. 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

Wash, that's Elevation Rhythm on the Joy FM. Let's take some time to pray as we go into the afternoon. Dear Lord, thank you so much. I just want you to know how grateful we are for your presence, for your closeness. Lord, the fact that we can be struggling on such a minute level, Lord, and you care. You are everywhere, and you have the ability to care about each one of our innermost details, our thoughts, our struggles, our successes, and the things that we get excited about. You are walking with us through each of those moments. Lord, thank you so much. We truly cannot express how deep our gratitude runs. In Jesus' name I pray, amen.

0: Crawford on the Joy FM. That's her latest. Thank God. Hey, my name is Candace. I'm grateful this week. I'm hanging out with Jules in Athens. My whole family came to visit. We love Georgia, and especially being able to take some time where it's a bit of a staycation because we have studios here in Athens as well. So I am obviously here with you hanging out from the Georgia perspective. And then my family gets to have a little bit of a vacation. And frankly, Jules has three teenage daughters, so they are very helpful with my two toddlers. And so it feels more like a vacation here than pretty much traveling just about anywhere else in the world. So I'm grateful.
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Big Daddy Weave on the Joy FM. I have a confession, I guess, something to share about myself that has been triggering to some people in my life. And I didn't realize that this would really upset some people. So I just got to share it. Okay. I personally wash all of my clothes together. Like me, my kids, our towels, colors, whites, darks, I wash them all together. We don't have laundry baskets in my house. In fact, we do have one, and that's just kind of for swapping things back and forth. But people don't have hampers in their rooms. When they are done with their clothes, it goes straight into the washing machine. I mean, that's just a little system we worked out. Our house isn't super big, so it's pretty easy for everybody. As you know, you change into your jammies, you're running around saying goodnight to everybody, you just throw your clothes in the washing machine, and then when it's full, we wash it. I know. It's making some of you a little uncomfy. And honestly, maybe my whites are a little dingy. I will say I don't notice that myself. But for the most part, it works out well.

the latest from Kane. Such a good song. It's called Living Water on the Joy FM. Hey, my name is Candace. Okay, if me washing all of my clothes at once, doesn't matter if it's darks, lights, delicate, doesn't matter. It all goes in the same washing machine. If that triggers you, this might also make you a little upset. When I'm done washing everyone's clothes, I fold my clothes and I hang, you know, the things that need to be hung so they don't get wrinkly. I do that for my husband as well. But for the kids, I separate into piles and those piles go directly into the drawer. I do not fold kid clothes. I actually came across this. It's an influencer. She has like 7 kids. So, you know, she probably has more of an excuse than I do. But she shared that. She says, I don't fold my kids' clothes. It just is pointless because as soon as I fold them and put them in the drawer, they go through the drawer, ripping through everything, trying to find the one thing that they want to wear, and everything's unfolded anyway. And I went, oh, that's exactly what my toddler does. So no folding. The socks and undies get their own drawer. The shirts, shorts, pants, everything else gets thrown into another drawer. And that's where she finds her clothes. Maybe in a couple years when she can be a little bit more respectful about folded clothes, I might fold them. But for now, it works really well to just not fold the clothes.

0: 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But relax. There's still a few more moments to be had and a few more memories to be made. Helping you find joy until the last second of summer. 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

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Have you been tasked with planning your church's vacation Bible school? Well, if so, there are a couple of things I gotta make sure you know. First of all, and this is a big one, make sure you have enough snacks. 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And then second of all, you gotta get the word out so that everybody knows about it. 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

Wait For Me. That's Zach Williams on the Joy FM. Thank you so much for hanging out with me, especially on this laundry journey that we've been chatting about. Yeah, the way I do laundry is a little different. But frankly, I'm protecting my own mental peace. I don't sort my clothes. There's no difference between, you know, whites, darks, delicates. Nope, sorry. Everything goes into the same laundry. And I don't fold my kids' clothes because, frankly, their clothes are going to get wrinkled by wearing them. So guess what? It all just gets thrown into the drawer. And I know that's triggering for some people, but right now I need to protect my mental energy and cut corners where I can. I will have more well-cared for children if I don't care for my clothes quite as much.

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1: Brandon Lake with Nick Jonas. That's the author on the Joy FM. If you're ever curious about the songs that we're playing and you go, ooh, whose voice was that? Who am I listening to right now? Go to thejoyfm.com. You can find our recently played songs list. Dive deep into maybe some new songs from your favorite artists. Thank you so much for hanging out with me. We made it through this Monday. Y'all okay? We made it through. I'll catch y'all tomorrow morning.

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2: 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Yeah, they're the best days of your life. Like, think about it. You get to nap. You just go, eh, and people just come running and bring you food. People want you to gain weight, like applaud you for getting fat. Like, I wish I could tell the kid, you're living your best life right now.
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All right. Hello, humans. Happy Monday. Final few days of July. We thank you for listening to the Joy FM today. I'm going to give you... I went and saw the Odyssey over the weekend. And I have a little bit of a different take on this film than others have been giving. If you haven't seen it yet, I'll give you the lowdown. You can take my opinion and do whatever you want with it. But my son, Boston, will read a bit of God's Word to in minutes.

0: All right, that's the new one from Toby Mac. He is absolutely ageless, just continues to crank them out. You'd be very surprised, I hope he's not listening, you'd be very surprised to know how old Toby Mac is, and I won't say it, I'm just telling you, you'd be surprised, because he just continues, he's like, he's constant, just 30 his whole life. I was 8 years old listening to some of his early stuff, so that'll give you a range there, but still amazing stuff. That was called Lord It Feels Good, some new music. All right, it's the Joy FM. Let's bring in my son Boston to share some of God's word with us from the pantry at home.
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0: You can feel it in the air. You can see it in the aisles. You can hear it in the home. It's coming. The beginning of school. But there's still joy to be had. Even though you're starting up another year of school bells, school lunch, and school schedules, let's hold on to those summer vibes. With the right song at the right time and meeting you right where you are, helping you find joy. 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

0: safe.
1: I've been saying that line to me over and over earlier today, just like, it is just so amazing that we get to say that God's goodness and His love will follow us all the days of our lives. That's just, what a God. That was Leanna Crawford, fellow Seattleite. It's the Joy FM. If you have not gone to see The Odyssey, I mean, people have been talking about it, that it is this incredible cinematic masterpiece. And I'm like, all right, we got to go see it. So my daughter and I and her boyfriend went to go see it. Nope, that was my son. Sorry, I knew there was another male there. And it is a cinematic piece of work. It's just really incredible. But I will say this. It's like Avatar. Like, Avatar was like, okay, we haven't seen something like this. Is it the greatest movie ever? No. I wasn't too into the story. There's way too many Greek gods. It was sort of unrelatable in that way, so I didn't really buy into the story that much. But I will say this. If you are elderly, and I don't even know what age elderly is, all right? Is there an official at this age you're elderly? But it takes enough a toll on your body. The amount of strobe lights and flashing lights, like, I had to look away at one point. The music, I'm 49, and if this makes me sound old, it is what it is. But the music was so loud, I had to, like, cover my ears a couple times. So it is not for the faint of heart. It's like going on a ride at a roller coaster. Like a roller coaster ride at a fair. It's an experience. And also, it's about 3 hours long, and I sold out theater. I saw one person get up to pee in 3 hours. So very interesting as well. Definitely worth seeing. I didn't think it was the greatest movie ever, but it was definitely a ride.

That's a great song. Elevation Worship on the Joy FM. I am JR. Hope you're having a good Monday. Hope it was a good weekend. Lex will join us in just a little bit. But turn that down for a second. I have not talked about this too much the past 3 months, but I have been on a life-changing mental journey that I believe God led me through in a very unconventional way. God led me to this sort of weight loss doctor, my friend Dr. Sarah. She led me to this Christian therapist named Eusenia. And it was Eusenia that led me to this little woman from India who lives in California that specializes in OCD. Session number one, she said to me, "Yeah, you've got it really bad." And the past 3 months, she showed me where it lives in the brain, what its characteristics are, and tools to fight. The unlocking of habits I've struggled with since I was probably 3 years old. Sitting in church repenting to God because the worship leader was pretty. And I start repenting of lust as a three-year-old boy just because I noticed the worship leader was pretty, because a thought came into my head that was attached to guilt and shame that, you know, the pastor was being way too forceful in his sermon. So a thought pops into my head that I'm not for things of God because I had a bad thought about a pastor. And then you instantly start repenting, saying, "Oh God, that wasn't my thought. Please forgive me for these." I've done that since I was three. I was probably the only three-year-old on the planet rebuking the devil for a random thought. Fast forward 40 plus years, same fight, same guilt, same shame over thoughts. And what this doctor has done is showed me something that's scientific, that's been happening in my brain for four decades, and that is opening the door, because I know all the scriptures, I know about taking thoughts captive. But what's happening is I would take those scriptures and I would apply them to something that is just, you know, let me put it to you this way. It's so crazy that if you were to walk around with a limp because of a knee issue, not 1 month would go by before you were at a doctor's office getting surgery, physical therapy, or something. And my question is, why does it take us so long with the mind? Wisdom is what I've been hunting after. God, why is this happening to me? How come I know all the scriptures and I say them quietly, loudly, it doesn't matter, when a bad thought would come into my head, I would get exhausted fighting, trying to apply the scriptures, but then the thought was still there, the guilt was still there. And this is the first year that these efforts of chasing after a fix are finally helping. Proverbs 16 tells us how much better to get wisdom than gold, than to get understanding is to be chosen rather than silver. Every time I bring this up on the air, I get a slew of messages from people saying, "Hey, tell me more," because I know, I even asked the therapist, I said, "Why me? Why does my brain struggle with OCD?" She said, "You don't need to know that answer why right now. Stay in the moment, stay present. Do not give random thoughts any more power. Don't give random thoughts any information. You would never, if somebody was pursuing you in an alley, you would never go, "Hey, get away from me. By the way, I live at 447 Palm Brook." You would never give any more intel to a random stranger, but yet we'll engage in these thoughts that pop into our minds. I don't know. If I wasn't on the air, I'd be really curious of going into the psychology side, because the brain is a very interesting place. But my spiritual life, just scripture reading and prayer times, I now have some tools to be able to ignore these thoughts that used to wreak havoc when I would try to spend time with God. So I just wanted to share that journey really quickly and just leave it right there. Pursuing knowledge, pursuing wisdom, go after it, be hungry for it, chase it down the same way you would if you, you know,
your ankle was swollen, you would go get help for it. So if you need prayer, you can reach out 877-800-PRAY.

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1: I found a Joy FM 3 years ago when I first came into recovery. 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And I listened to it on my way to work. I listened to it on my way home. And on those stressful days where I feel like I'm at my limit, you just play the perfect song at the perfect time. And the Joy FM has really helped me keep my faith, helped me keep my joy. And I just love it. And I just want to tell you guys, thank you. Keep doing what you're doing.
0: From sunrise to sunset, we've got your back. 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

Jay Walker's Worship on the Joy FM. Let me pull up some 80s sounding stuff here. Yeah, that'll do. I bring this up. I slipped into Walmart moments before hitting the air. And as I was going to grab my receipt, I looked down in the, you know, the change dispenser. So this is the self-checkout. And I've never put cash or coins into a self-checkout. I never have cash on me. But there was like 2 quarters and 2 dimes in there. And I just for 1 second saw it in the change thing, like, oh, somebody left 70 cents. And it wasn't just like, oh, a penny. It was, you know, 4 coins sitting there, 70 cents. And I just grabbed my receipt and I walked away. And as I'm walking towards the exit door of the Walmart, it just dawned on me what I would have done for 70 cents when I was a kid. Like, that's the times I'm begging my parents, like, oh, can I have a quarter for this video game? I need a quarter to make a phone call. 50 cents to buy a pack of baseball cards. The ice cream guy is rolling by and you're going through your couch cushions to try to find any coins. Like, it is just so weird to be at this place in life where, first of all, you're never around coins. I never use them. To walk away from 70 cents, I'm like, oof. 8-year-old me would have been like, bro, you just walked by a gold bar.

0: That's a lovely accent you have. 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
0: Austria.
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0: there she is.
1: Well, well, well. Hello, Lex.
2: Hello, JR. I realize I'm late. I already feel guilty for it. I don't need a lecture, but I am very sorry.
1: First Cotton just doesn't think about me at all by going and getting pregnant. And now you, do I have abandonment issues? Maybe I
2: It's not like I was a no-call, no-show. I told you, hey, I have this other obligation.
1: Yeah.
2: I'm going to be a little late.
1: Well, the show is 75% over. So, no. That's not good math.
2: No.
1: We just started.
2: Try again.
1: We're going to do this little feature on Mondays that Cotton and I used to do. But then now we're going to do with you. It's my weekend in 60 seconds. So you got to think about happened from Friday night all the way till Sunday night. And you got to, like, you might want to put the really important stuff at the beginning, because so many times I've been saying all this stuff to Cotton. Okay, Friday night I did this, and then I leave out like, oh, and I got 2 seconds left to tell you, oh, and he got baptized. So you like,
2: oh, okay.
1: You know.
2: Yeah.
1: So we'll do that coming up. Just a couple minutes. Need to breathe right here. This is The Long Surrender on the Joy FM. It's

0: Hey, are the kids around? Okay, so we don't want to alarm you, but we're kind of running out of summer. I know, but hey, no need to panic. As you're doing your best to squeeze the last bit of summer into some joyful, lifelong memories, we're here, playing the right song at the right time and being a friend when you need one most. Helping you find joy. 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

0: it's time for my weekend in 60 seconds. Lex, are you ready for this?
1: Am I supposed to set a timer?
0: We're both supposed to. You set a timer for me, I'll set a timer for you. Kind of a deal. And timer. So you have 60 okay. seconds to tell us everything you did from Friday night to Sunday night. My weekend in 60 seconds. Do you want me to go first?
1: Yeah, I've got the timer pulled up, so you could go.
0: Okay, ready? You tell me what.
1: 1, 2, 3.
0: Shouldn't you do 3, 2, 1? Like, I just feel weird.
1: Okay. Yeah. Do I start the timer over
0: now? Yeah, start it over. Okay. I just feel weird doing 1, 2, 3.
1: Okay. Sorry, I have toddlers. We don't count backwards. We count up.
0: Yeah.
1: Here we go.
0: Okay.
1: 3, 2, 1.
0: Okay, Friday night, my daughter came over. I made her homemade pizza. We watched a movie. Saturday, I woke at 1 p.m. in the afternoon. That's right. Played Xbox. We went to go see The Odyssey at 10 p.m. It got over at 1 p.m. I was home by 1:30. Sunday morning, my daughter led worship at church. I made her homemade tomato soup. Came home, played more Xbox. My son did homeschool while I sat on the couch. How much time do I have?
1: 34 seconds.
0: 34 left?
1: Yeah. Nine seconds
0: left. Okay.
1: How's three, two, one. And that's
0: that time. Was my weekend in 60 seconds.
1: Wow. Wow. What an entertaining weekend. I'm so glad we all sat here for 34 seconds longer.
0: It's not my fault. I don't have a life.
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0: It's time for My Weekend in 60 Seconds. Rather than just blabbing on and on about all these stories of where you went and that people are like, okay, great, but that's not my life. We squeeze it down into a 60-second window for you. Lex, I have a timer ready to go for you here. When I say I have it ready, I mean I'm efforting at the moment, getting it ready. What would the timer be under? Oh, the clock.
1: Mm-hmm.
0: And then 0 hours and 1 minute. Okay. You tell me when you're ready.
1: Okay. I'm ready.
0: Okay. 10, 9. I'll start it in 8. I'm just kidding. All right. Ready, go.
1: All right. Well, we had one of my closest friends in town, Gabby from Washington, D.C. And so Friday night, we set up the slip and slide in the backyard for the kids. And we learned the hard way that slip and slides are more fun when you're a kid than an adult. Something about gravity is just harder when you're an adult, and the grass is not really that cushy. Saturday, it was Christmas in July in our little town square here. And so I did a little bit of Christmas shopping in the little boutiques. And then yesterday was a big day because it was our pastor's last day at church. We're getting a new pastor next week. We also started a new study in Sunday school, so that was really exciting. And my friend Gabby came to church with me. And you know when the sermon, you're like, okay, is this going to be, I have a guest, like, please don't be on tithing, you know, that kind of thing. It was actually pretty good for a guest. So I was really happy about that. And I started sorting homeschool supplies because as much as I hate to say it, back to school is coming and got to see what I have.
0: That was
1: pretty good.
0: Did your friend, I don't know if I'm allowed to ask you this, but did your friend express interest at the end of the service to...
1: She did not go up during the invitation.
0: Okay.
1: If that's what you're asking.
0: Yeah. So maybe it was good seed planting.
1: Yeah. Yeah. Okay. I will say my husband leaned over like halfway through the sermon. He said, "Wow, Pastor Russ is in rare form today."

0: high.
1: Summer. It can get loud. The plans, the people, even the pace. But when you're needing some peace, we're here. Shut off the world and turn on Joy. The soundtrack to your summer. The Joy FM.
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right, that is Chris Tomlin, and we thank you for listening to the Joy FM today. I am JR. Now, one of the features we do on a Monday is, you know, we just recap the weekend really quickly with 60 seconds like we did just a bit ago. But I also like to share with you my notes from church and just a powerful message. And I just scribbled all these notes straight into the prayer journal. And he was talking about the different kinds of hearts. Jesus is describing through parables all these different types of hearts in Luke and in the book of Mark as well. And one of the lines I wrote down here was, don't just listen to the word or you're a fool. Which means I have been a fool so much of my life because of not, you know, listening to the word but not putting it into practice. God has given us this map, and it's a map that leads to great things, to a great life, to eternal life, to forgiveness of sins. And we just, you know, we follow the map. And when we don't follow the map, we end up looking, you know, foolish. One of the hearts that was described is the emotional heart. The emotional heart receives the word with joy, but then falls away. You know, when problems come, emotions cannot be allowed to govern. That doesn't mean emotions are pointless. It's just they can't be allowed to govern. And stop watering things that you don't want to grow. It was a great example of a sprinkler head that was spraying over the front yard and into the sort of into the ditch. And all of a sudden, the weeds are just doing great, you know. Weeds are just thriving because the sprinkler head was accidentally watering over the lawn into the easement where the weeds were taken off. Water the things you want to grow. And I struggle with this. Watering fear, watering anxiety, giving them time, giving them space. They'll grow when you water them. My prayer is instead I can start watering gratitude and hope. Watering faith. Psalm 118 says, God made today, rejoice. This is the day that God has made, rejoice in him. There's the crowded heart, and I struggle with this one. Busyness chokes out the word. Sit with God. Lastly, the good heart. As it's described in Luke 8, the good heart hears the word, retains it, and then perseveres when things get tough and a crop will grow. So as you are watering things like faith and hope, know that there will be a season of perseverance where you're going to have to put your head down and walk into the wind. But just know, when you water faith and hope and good things like that, eventually a crop gets produced. God, we thank you, first of all today, for your love. How merciful, how wonderful you are. The God who made all things, but yet made a way for us to be close to you. You didn't let the garden tragedy just stay right there. You loved us too much to let the story stop there. And you instantly had a plan for Jesus to suffer on our behalf. And it was your great love that made that happen. And all we can say is thank you. Let us have the good heart today, God, the heart that hears your word and then goes and puts it into practice. Give us the strength as we persevere when things get hard. And then let us rejoice when the crop comes. Closeness with you, intimacy with you, our Father. God, we give you praise today. And we honor you, our great King. We pray in Jesus' name.

0: All right, Matt Maher on the Joy FM. Lex joining us from her guest bedroom closet in Middle Tennessee via the iPad here. So is your company gone now that you had over?
1: Yes, that's why I was late. I was dropping her back off at the airport. I think we had a great time this weekend. I do think she's probably grateful to go home and sleep in her own bed tonight, though, because I put her, we don't have a guest room. And so our guest room is just my son's room. When people are here, he just sleeps on the couch, which to a four-year-old is, yeah, he loves it.
0: It's a vacation, yeah.
1: Yeah, very excited about that. But that's also where the snakes are.
0: Wait, what snakes do you have again?
1: We have two ball pythons. One's a pastel ball python and then a traditional ball python. And so they're in a tank next to my son's bed in his room. So whoever comes
0: pastel
1: to stay...
0: python, like Easter colors?
1: Yeah, it's just a lighter yellow color. Yeah.
0: Okay, two pythons in your son's, in your four-year-old's room, and guests come over, and so they have to sleep next

0: the two pythons.
1: Yeah, and like we don't think anything of it. They don't bother him, except for when they're shedding, because they are nocturnal, so they're out more at night, and if they're shedding, then he can hear it, and he says it keeps them awake, but they're not shedding right now, so it shouldn't be a problem for a guest to sleep in there. But I've learned that people don't really want to sleep next to snakes. At least my friend didn't, so...
0: Lex, remember when I came up and stayed and was with you guys at Thanksgiving?
1: Yeah.
0: If you offered me a bed to sleep next to two python tanks, I would have asked for a blanket and gone and put the seat back in my car and sat in my car.
1: It's really not that bad. Like, they can't get out. It's locked.
0: No, no, no. I've known you long enough that you've told me stories how they have gotten out.
1: Well, yes, but right now we have it locked up. They can't get out.
0: Okay.
1: But I guess not everybody wants to sleep next to pythons, so we did have to move them this weekend.
0: Could one of those pythons actually get around my body? Because I'm, you know...
1: Maybe not your body,
0: not
1: but...
0: Not my tire. I mean, not yeah. You're safe. You're safe.
1: Yeah, you're good.
0: But our friend Gabby, she would have been swallowed whole.

0: Summer is almost over. Kids all over the Joy FM community are trying to squeeze that last bit of summer fun into these dwindling days. Parents are reminded every time they walk into any store that the new school season is just around the corner and there's a laundry list of school supplies to buy. And teachers are counting down the seconds until their perfectly planned lessons they tirelessly worked on are going to be what each student needs. But relax. There's still a few more moments to be had, and a few more memories to be made. Helping you find joy until the last second of summer. 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

0: I am loving that mashup right there. Phil Wickham with Crowder. It really is some new music for you here on the Joy FM. So, Lex, has your four-year-old tried to lead your one-year-old to salvation lately?
1: No, I don't think so. We did have, well, I guess you could call it an argument in our house. We said that God's name is Yahweh. And he, I mean, very firmly said, no, mommy, it's not. I said, yeah, it is. Look right here. It's Yahweh. And he said, no, God's name is Jesus. Like, you know, bud, that's true.
0: Yeah.
1: But God has many names.
0: Yeah, let me blow your mind. Sit down for a second. I'll read you a list.
1: Yeah, so it kind of, we argued back and forth. I tried to explain it. He was very defensive of the name Jesus. I told him he had to go talk to his daddy because
0: how many conversations with your son end with go talk to your dad? Because you just get to a frustration point where you're like, your one out is, okay, I'm done. Isaac, your turn. Yeah. The problem is your son has too much information, which is good. Too much information about a subject four-year-old brains aren't ready for.
1: Right, yeah.
0: I mean, just the concept of heaven and hell to a little kid is like burn forever or live in absolute peace and wonder.
1: Mm-hmm.
0: You know, that was my childhood, was it was all burn, burn, burn. And we're like, no, I don't want any part of that. But I'm also eating bugs an hour after that in the yard. So it's like, that's where I'm at mentally when dealing with such serious things. But your son's rearing and ready to go.
1: Yeah, they do say in Sunday school, he answers a lot of the questions. So,
0: you know what he is? He's a spiritual young Sheldon. He's a spiritual genius in this body that's not ready for it yet. And I'm here for it. It's awesome.

0: Just catching up with Lex today. We are living two very different lives. A husband and wife and two little children. Their weekend is going to be very different from a guy that lives with a 16-year-old boy who's on his Xbox. Like, our lives couldn't be more different on the weekend.
1: Yeah, we spent part of this weekend doing family photos, which typically we only do around Christmas time, you know, for Christmas cards. But because it's such a fight.
0: Yeah.
1: Right? Like, there are, you as a family, as a husband and wife, especially, I feel like, fight on road trips. If you're putting a boat in the water, like, what's set at the dock stays at the dock.
0: Yeah.
1: The stress. And family photos.
0: Yeah.
1: Right? Like, you're trying to get everybody out the door on time, looking nice, trying to get them coordinated.
0: Oh, did you guys get a random coupon show up in your mail for a portrait studio there in your little town? 20% off? Let's do it!
1: No, there's a girl at church who got a camera and she's starting her little business. So, okay. You know.
0: So it was free.
1: But nobody cried. There was no arguing. I think it helped that I didn't buy us new outfits. I'm the kind of person who wants to buy a new set of clothes for the photos. And that right there starts the fight with my husband. Like, we have a closet full. Why do we got to buy new ones?
0: Yeah.
1: So it was good. And the kids didn't cry. We took them at the park. So it was kind of playful.
0: You know how many JCPenney employees had to hear my father say, if you don't smile, I'm going to take off my belt and we're going to go to the bathroom here at the JCPenney's. They all just at some point that line was said.
1: We didn't have to do that.
0: Yeah.
1: It just kind of went smoothly. So just a straight up miracle, but
0: yeah.
1: It went well.
0: Wait, she's two now?
1: She turns two next month.
0: Oh my gosh.
1: Yeah, I'll have a 4-year-old and a 2-year-old.
0: I mean, you are
1: for me.
0: If this is like World War II, like, you guys are in the trench. Like, this is the heat of parenting right now that you are deep in.
1: Yeah.
0: I can see it in your eyes, girl.
1: The exhaustion.

0: Dave, Bill, and Carmen.
1: Haley, we need a little help.
2: I feel like I'm about to be ganged up on.
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1: It's starting to become a little bit
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3: Famous last words.
1: Right. 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Carmen, turn your screen around.
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1: Turn your screen around.
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1: Right now.
2: No.
3: Hold on. 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
2: Change.
4: It doesn't matter which tab you go to. Is there a way that you could set up some sort of parental
3: controls for your parents?
4: Exactly. That's all I'm saying.
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Zach Williams on the Joy FM. When I was back in my hometown a couple of weeks ago on vacation, I remember my son was sitting right next to me and we passed this mall that was like the epicenter of our little town, and had one little escalator to get you to the second floor. I didn't go in, but I passed it and an instant memory came by and I was able to say to him, hey, right there is where I remember the circus came to town one day and, you know, parked right in the parking lot. And but inside that little mall, you take the escalator up and there was a Christian bookstore, which is where I would buy cassette tapes of DC Talk and the Newsboys and CC Winans was still, you know, just starting to pop around that time. But it's where at 16 years old, I took money that I made across the street at my first job, A&W, and I walked across the street and got my first Bible of my own, got my name and gold embossing right on the front. It is still the same Bible 33 years later that I use on the air with you today. And so there are highlights of things over the span of 33 years. One of them, I love when a page, you just open it to go read some scripture and you stop at the page of wherever it opened. Today, I stopped right as Ecclesiastes and Song of Songs met each other, and I rolled across these two lines that I wrote into my prayer journal. In Song of Songs, it says this, "We rejoice and delight in you. We will praise you for your love, which is better than wine." And on the page before is the very end of Ecclesiastes, where the wisest person ever says this, "Remember your Creator in the days of your youth, before the days of trouble come. Fear God and keep His commandments, for this is the whole duty of man." And I put an asterisk right there because Solomon, the wisest person ever to live, for him to give us the line, "This is the whole duty of man," is basically saying, here's the point of life. This is the most important thing I can say. And he says, "Fear God and keep His commands." Wherever you go tonight, whatever you're doing, on your heart, on your mind, your goal, my goal tonight, fear God, keep His commands. That's the whole duty of man. And for any kids in the back seat of the minivan right now laughing because I said duty, look, it's in scripture, you know. If you need prayer today, you can reach out 877-800-PRAY. That number's callable, textable as well.

0: Right, Toby Mac on the Joy FM. Lex joining us from her guest bedroom closet in Middle Tennessee. I drove an hour down to my old church that I raised my kids in, and my 23-year-old, you know, Kansas. Mm-hmm. She was leading worship, and so I walk in. It's so cool to walk in and have, you know, the first face you see up on stage is your own child just belting out a worship song. But after service, I'm like, hey, before I go back up to Tampa, can I, you know, or I said, do you want to go out to eat? You know, for her, me in Boston, I said, I'll pay. Let's go have lunch together. And she said, would you be okay coming over to cook me, to make for me your creamy tomato soup with grilled cheese?
1: Wow.
0: So, like, that was a crazy feeling that your own child would choose a dish that I crush over going out to eat.
1: Yeah.
0: Like, it got me thinking, should I open my own stand or something?
1: That's a big jump. Okay. That's a big leap there, JR, but I would like some of this creamy tomato soup if it's that good.
0: Okay, maybe not a restaurant because it's just one dish I do well.
1: I think you just go to some potlucks. Like, I think you have your potluck go-to. I mean, join a Baptist church and you'll be the life of the party.
0: But potluck, you're just giving it away. I want to go sell it. Where does a guy go to sell one dish he crushes?
1: Maybe a farmer's market? You could treat your coworkers to it.
0: You know, it's just free. I need to find places where people are waiting in line. Do people wait, like, in lines in public anymore? Protesters.
1: Your protest tomato soup.
0: Not have some. You just keep wanting me to not make money.
1: Oh, okay.
0: Ooh, like high school football games.

0: you know how much cheaper it is when your kid chooses your homemade dish over a restaurant? I was like,
1: especially like tomato soup.
0: Yeah, it was a bunch of tomatoes and tomato sauce. I don't want to give away the whole recipe. You know, somebody's going to be
1: careful.

0: You can feel it in the air. You can see it in the aisles. You can hear it in the home. It's coming. The beginning of school. But there's still joy to be had. Even though you're starting up another year of school bells, school lunch, and school schedules, let's hold on to those summer vibes. With the right song at the right time and meeting you right where you are, helping you find joy. The Joy FM.
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you. Hey, this is Boston Today Scripture Verse. 1 Peter 3, verse 12. For the eyes of the Lord are on the righteous, and his ears are attentive to their prayer. But the face of the Lord is against those who do evil. 1 Peter 3, verse 12. Back to you, Dad.

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1: True love is the greatest thing in the world, except for a nice MLT, mutton, lettuce, and tomato sandwich when the mutton is nice and lean and the tomato is ripe. 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I love that.
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That is a guy who was born without sight in one eye, and then a random water gun fight lost sight in his other eye. It's a crazy story. Blessing offers. The Joy FM, that's going to wrap it up for me. Big thank you to Lex for joining. Thank you for listening. Have a great night. We'll talk to you mañana. Thank you.

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I am believing that with all my heart. Really, everything is going to be all right. God's got it, right? Matt Maher singing that one, the Joy FM. Happy Monday. How are you tonight? I'm Michelle. So good to be with you. Lots of turn it up songs just to encourage you tonight. I look for you. Here's Phil Wickham, the Joy FM.

I can't tell you how many times I look back and go, wow, God, there you were. It was Jesus all along. What a great song, Franny Cash on the Joy FM. Did you have a good weekend? I hope so. I had a chance to rest a little bit, get a few things done around the house, and just kind of prepare for the adventure that I have this week as I'm walking out this healing journey. God's good. You know, he's got me by the hand. Whatever you're walking through today, I just want to remind you of that. And together, let's stand in faith. Danny Gokey, The Joy FM.

0: Hey, are the kids around? Okay, so we don't want to alarm you, but we're kind of running out of summer. I know, but hey, no need to panic. As you're doing your best to squeeze the last bit of summer into some joyful, lifelong memories, we're here, playing the right song at the right time and being a friend when you need one most. Helping you find joy. The Joy FM.
1: 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Now, you might want to wipe off the dirt a little bit, though, before you put that decal on there. Not judging, nothing like that, because, trust me, my car's dirty, too.
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You are someone that he loves. Zach Williams singing that one on the Joy FM. How are you today? Well, here is how to make your Bible time a family affair. Some good advice from crosswalk.com. They say, first start and end with prayer with your kiddos. And then ask simple questions about what you've read. Choose a good time. Maybe it's breakfast, car rides, bedtime. Start those conversations and know that God's word is powerful for your family. It will accomplish what it's set out to do. And I like this too. It says five prayers for kids growing up in a fallen world. Again, on Crosswalk, a blessing for families. That number six blessing that Carrie Jobe sings over us. Look it up in the Amplified. Pray it over your kids. The Lord bless you, keep you, sustain you. The Lord make his face shine upon you with favor, the favor of God. Kind of unpack that over them. Prayers of protection. Especially when your kids get their driver's license, your prayer life changes, doesn't it? That's a true story. Prayers for wisdom. You know, spend some time in the Proverbs. Ask God for wisdom for your children. Prayers for encounter, that he would be so tangible and real to them. And prayers for courage. Scripture says, be strong and courageous. There you go. Some tips for your children and prayers over them as they grow up in this crazy time.

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It's good to hear something new from them, isn't it? Have you noticed all the great new songs right now? My goodness, there's a lot out there. I just want to say thank you to everyone who makes it possible to share this goodness on the radio. 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So thank you for helping us touch lives. God takes care of the big picture. We just get to sow into that together. I love it. Hey, thanks for listening to the Joy FM tonight too. Here's Brandon Lake with Nick Jonas.

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